Every exhibition is born in the time of sound and exists entirely within your imagination.

What you are about to enter is Coakley, the exhibition by English artist Liam Clapson, born in 1983. You will not find paintings or images here, but presences, mineral bodies, suspended forms inhabiting the space like silent voices. The exhibition develops across five adjoining rooms of a former domestic interior transformed into a white cube.

illuminated. A long plinth, 2 meters by 60 centimeters wide and 30 centimeters high, supports 2 alabaster horns, each 25 by 18 by 15 centimeters, curved, smooth, semi-translucent, their milky surfaces interrupted by opaque veins.

Beside them, on a smaller pedestal, 40 by 40 by 40 centimetres, lies a wax sculpture measuring 20 by 22 by 18 centimetres, concave and pale, with a hollow recalling both crater and navel, both mass and orbit.

paraffin wax holds traces of dust, small cavities and surface roughness, resisting polish, showing fragility and weight at once.

The second room, larger at 6 by 5 meters, centers on a sealed fireplace. On a pedestal 60 by 60 by 70 centimeters stands a folded fragment of wax, polygonal. Its bent edges resembling a crystalline shell, white and faintly translucent.

Another plinth 50 by 50 by 80 centimeters presents a star-like wax piece 18 by 18 by 14 centimeters, faceted and opaque. Its white body recalling both a fossilized organism and a fractured geometric seed. The works here act as scattered membranes, remnants of unidentifiable bodies.

At the center, on a pedestal, 80 by 80 by 50 centimeters, stands a conical grey wax sculpture, 60 centimeters high and 35 centimeters in diameter. Its tip sharp and sinking into space.

Around it, another large form. A funnel-shaped sculpture in amber-brown wax, 55 by 35 by 35 centimeters, with a hollow trunk extending outward and a wide circular mouth revealing concentric layers frozen inside the material.

The fourth room, more intimate at 5 by 4 meters, holds smaller works on black pedestals, 40 by 40 by 60 centimeters. One piece, 15 by 12 by 10 centimeters, appears as a broken crystal, a white wax shard folded inward, translucent at its edges, rough at its ridges.

another object 18 centimeters across, polygonal, white, and faintly translucent, appears like a fractured fossil of a sea creature or the shell of a vanished species. These fragments demand closeness, the gaze becoming tactile.

Finally, the fifth room opens as a dialogue between opposites. On one side, a concave white wax sculpture. Glistening with a hollow that recalls navel, crater, mouth, or orbit.

On the other side, a sphere in Milky Way, covered with sharp geometric protrusions, opaque, heavy, like a crystallized fossil of light.

Plinths do not simply support, they destabilize. Rooms do not accommodate, they obstruct.

Each step is a crossing. Each description an activation. The so-called white cube is destabilized. The space becomes a sounding chamber, visible, invisible, imagined.

Tremendous Light, the title of Liam Clapsham's exhibition Coakley, unfolds its full significance. Each sculpture is the solidification of a cavity, the cast of a void that once belonged to an object made to emit light, and now turned into an organ of listening.

like the cochlea within the inner ear. These wax forms hold and evoke silent vibrations, imprisoning and at the same time amplifying the echo of a space that no longer exists. Their uniqueness derives from the irreversible loss of the mold that generated them.

What remains is an auricular fossil, fragile and unrepeatable. A mineral organ that transforms the exhibition space itself into an expanded cochlea, a body of listening.

slush wave drips into the room like half-forgotten dreams. Thick and slow, melting reality into a syrupy haze. Everything feels submerged in soft focus. Drowsy, lukewarm, suspended. As if the world is wrapped in dense opaque clouds. That's never quite clear.

0: girls have heard this before, but 14 years ago, I had an operation on my arm here. Doctors said I wouldn't be able to use it. Well, what the hell do they know, I said. And I rubbed it for a half hour every day. And then I got so I could move it a little. And I got so I could turn a faucet. And pretty soon I had my arm back again. Now I can't feel a damn thing in it. All numb. I'm afraid to cut it, you know? Mary usually does the carving, but maybe tonight you'll do it, Henry. All right with you?
1: Of course. I'd be happy to. Do I just cut them up like regular chickens?
0: Sure, just cut them up like regular chickens.

0: Just when I thought I'd seen everything in this lifetime, I sit here and watch a cyborg go diving in her spare time. I had no idea that you went in for this kind of stuff. Isn't there anything that you're afraid of? What if the floaters don't work or something else fails?
1: I suppose I'll die then. Or would you dive in to rescue me? I didn't beg you to come along, and I sure as hell don't want a lecture.
0: I...

0: Hey, so tell me, what's it like to swim in the sea?
1: What do you mean? I thought you'd already been through all of the underwater training courses.
0: I'm asking about the ocean, not those damn pools.
1: I feel fear, cold, alone. Sometimes down there, I even feel hope.
0: Hope, huh? In those deep, dark waters?
1: When I float weightless back to the surface, I imagine I'm becoming someone else. It's probably the decompression.
0: You want to get out of Section 9, is that it?
1: Bateau, how much of your body is original?
0: Hey, are you drunk or something?
1: Easily remedied. Thanks to chemical implants in our bodies, we can break down the alcohol in seconds. No stupor, no hangover. We can just toss them back while waiting for orders. If man realizes technology is within reach, he achieves it. Like it's damn near instinctive. Look at us, for example. We're state-of-the-art. Controlled metabolisms, computer-enhanced brains, cybernetic bodies. Not long ago, this was science fiction. So what if we can't survive without regular high-level maintenance? Who are we to complain? I suppose an occasional tune-up is a small price to pay for all this.
0: I'm afraid we've both signed our bodies and ghosts away to Section 9.
1: True. If we ever quit or retire, we'd have to give back our augmented brains and cyborg bodies. There wouldn't be much left after that. Countless ingredients that make up the human body and mind, like all the components that make up me as an individual with my own personality. Sure, I have a face and voice to distinguish myself from others, but my thoughts and memories are unique only to me, and I carry a sense of my own destiny. Each of those things are just a small part of it. I collect information to use in my own way. All of that blends to create a mixture that forms me and gives rise to my conscience. I feel confined, only free to expand myself within boundaries.
0: Confinement, that's why you gamble swimming with a body that can sink like a rock? What the hell is it that you see at the bottom, in that darkness?
1: What we see now is like a dim image in a mirror. Then we shall see face to face.
2: That was you, wasn't it?

hurt you. Save me, Jimmy. To you, I'm a part of that. It's way too much to see. There is way too much to give.

0: used to sharing mostly music and chat. John Finley J. Hall was his out on the road. The name of his show is Life Down Low.
1: NCMC 26, all racers, please gather here.
2: I'm here with
3: Erik.
4: Svensken.
2: Erik the Swede.
3: Yes.
2: Erik's participating and I'm participating in the Nordic Cycle Messenger Championships 2026. How are you feeling, Erik?
3: Feeling pretty well, you know, pretty good. My bike is like, it's like a children's bike, but for grown-up people. It's got all the bits and pieces that you need on a bike, and they are not very well adjusted. So it will be interesting.
2: Then it all comes down to the rider.
3: Yes, the rider. The rider is great, I think. Very well adjusted. Much better than the bike. Hopefully.
2: Well, good luck, Erik.
3: Thank you so
2: much. I'll see you on the race course.
3: Yes, the race course.
1: Not on the bike, not on the backpack, not on the anywhere else, but on your head.
5: I can't wait for the breathing sounds in the podcast.
2: The breathing sounds.
5: And the paper.
2: I'm with Herman. Herman, how'd you feel?
5: I feel quite shit, actually.
2: Why?
5: I'm ready to race, because it was late yesterday. I'm here to represent Oslo and Norway. And we're doing a bike race. Play some tunes. Roll the tunes.
2: You suggested Ski Mask.
5: Yeah.
2: Dial 274.
5: It's nice and high-paced. Other than that, there's also Aoki Takamasa. We listened to that when we went home from the city yesterday. We biked really fast. Listened to rhythm variations.
2: Okay.
5: Really, really nice.
2: First Ski Mask, and then that one.
5: Yeah.
2: And we got to start the race very, very soon.
5: I don't think I would listen to Ski Mask now, actually. It's too dark.
2: Someone else was telling me about this

0: person in the wrong person, and then don't look at the next one person.
1: Are you confused?
0: Okay. 30 seconds.
1: Beats is too hungover too.
0: Are you ready? Hurry up.
1: How are you feeling, William?
2: Overwhelmed? Or I'm feeling, I know I'm gonna get overwhelmed. That's the feeling I had. Anticipation of overwhelmed.
3: Yeah. Oh, I think they actually have like proper boxes.
0: Yeah, I mean,
3: to move around.
1: Oh, yeah.
0: Let them do.
1: Yeah.
0: And then we say,
1: is that, that's not the way, that's the HQ.
3: Oh yeah, that's warehouse on the side.
0: Remember to have fun. Let's go, go, go, go, go.
1: Oh yeah. We're going. We have got a bit of paper on our bike that tells us what we got to do.
4: Everyone have to go on?
1: I guess so. Everyone.
5: It's so complicated. I've never seen anything like this before. I thought it was gonna be like text or something.

0: This is not the advice I was given. The advice I was given was plan out and then follow the plan. Three. But where's three? Is where?
1: So confusing.
0: Okay, we're at checkpoint number three now.
2: Yes, Finley, come on. Yes. Yes.
0: I got some stamps. Got some stamps. 3 to 2. Which one's 2? We go to 5. Okay. Okay. I think I'm gonna play a little bit of a faster paced song now. I'm gonna do a bit of the racing, and then when I'm on a long straight, I'll check back in. Okay. I'll see you back soon.

0: All right, we're kind of doing this as a team now, it seems, which is quite nice.
1: Hello, here please.
0: Oh, thank you. Two, we go to eight now.
2: Yeah, it's not optimal.
1: Why?
0: Do we have to go this way? This one's eight, isn't it?
1: Eight. Hello, one there please.
0: Thanks, sir.
1: Dude, I think we should do nine. Nine.
0: I'm doing nine.
1: You're doing four? Wait, this one's nine, no. Can I have one here, please?
0: Okay. No, it's fine. Okay.
1: Oh, bollocks.
0: Bye. It's kind of crazy. It's a bit more intense than I thought it would be. But at the start, everyone's kind of was all together. And now everyone is sort of split up as they decide to do different things. So basically there's different checkpoints. You get a manifest and you have to
1: go between them all.
0: You have to get a stamp on your bit of paper and you have to tell them where to stamp it and stuff. So it's basically a big list of numbers with arrows going between them. That's the checkpoints. So you have to say, okay, I go to six, then I go to seven, then I go to one. But they're all kind of mixed up, so you have to work out what the best way is to do and how you combine different jobs and stuff. So it's simulating a bike courier's day, in essence. Okay, here's some more music. I'm gonna just tune in and get on with it a bit, I think. So, okay, I'm gonna go to the warehouse, get a package, I think. Okay, wish me luck.

I spilled water on my manifest. Oh no. It'll dry off in the on the bike, hopefully. Right, so I gotta start at 7. Then I'm gonna go 4, Stockholm, 3, Oslo. 3 is Copenhagen. No, 3 is Varberg. Okay, if that doesn't make sense to you, it's okay. Because it's basically just orienteering, but on a bike, and you have packages and stuff to deliver. That's what's going on. Here's the situation. Yesterday, we arrived in Gothenburg. That's where I am just now. And I'm feeling better now. On Thursday night, we slept kind of outside. We did camping. It's sort of like around the back of a scout hut, just without a tent and stuff. But that was fine. Anyway, then I woke up and I felt really ill. I think I had food poisoning or something and I threw up. Okay, just need to focus a little bit. I went the wrong way. Okay, I'm going this way. I threw up. That wasn't very nice. I felt pretty rough. Anyway, then my eye swole up. Saying all this, it sounds like stupid. But this happened. And yeah, basically, I think I had some kind of allergic reaction or some kind of intolerance. But we press on. And now I'm in the Nordic Cycle Messenger Championship right now, as I'm recording the show. It's pretty cool. I never done a race like this before. Last year, the race was held in Malmö in Sweden. Before that, not sure, but next year, hopefully it's gonna be maybe in Oslo. So I asked people what music they like to cycle to, people in the Cycle Messenger Association. They gave me some suggestions. So you already heard a few, and a lot of them were given to me by Guru. Hey, Guru William. That was William, I just passed him there. This guy Seb, who I met, he's an English guy but lives in Copenhagen. Shout out to him. It's quite cool, man. I've not really been part of this scene before, so it's nice to meet lots of people that you never met before, you know? It's like a meet the crew. There's a lot of people from Denmark, from Copenhagen, and some from Gothenburg. We're 12 from Oslo. Apparently last year there was only 4 from Oslo, so I've been given a big box to carry, and I got to park the bike, run to the checkpoint, get a stamp, and then run away, go to the next checkpoint. So, okay. I'm getting kind of sweaty, it's very hot. It's like 26 maybe, it's full sunshine, and you're cycling around very fast. But it's nice, you know, not complaining, just describing. I gotta drink some water and play some more music for you. Maybe we'll play one of my favorite cycling tunes, Moonshake by Can. You probably know this one, but I love it, cycling around into this one.

0: delivering a package to HQ now, small parcel.
1: Hey, squeaky brakes.
0: Could I drop off a small package here from, it's from Stockholm.
2: Oh, sure.
3: I'm getting tired.
2: What do you want to stamp?
3: So I would like to,
0: here, please.
2: Here you go.
0: And could I pick up a medium?
2: Sure.
0: Please.
2: What do you want to stamp?
0: Here, please.
2: Of course. This is medium.
0: Thank you, sir. The medium's an envelope. And where does it go? It goes to 5, which is Oslo. That's... Oh. Okay, I'm going to 3 now, which is where our friends are stationed in Varberg. I don't actually know where Varberg is, I guess Sweden. Next song. Maybe we'll... Hello. Maybe I'll ask the people.
4: Wow.
0: You all good?
4: Yeah.
0: Are you traffic guard? Yeah. Oh, yeah, yeah. Oh boy!
5: Hi. Finley, bike on the yellow.
0: Oh, bollocks.
5: You want it?
0: There, please.
5: How are you?
0: Good, mate.
5: How's the radio show?
0: It's good.
5: Are you recording?
0: I'm recording now.
5: Okay.
0: You want to suggest a song?
5: The one I mentioned before, Drongo, with Padde.
0: Padde.
5: Good racing song.
0: This is Drongo with Padde.
6: Fuck, I'm so...
0: I'm going. Okay. This goes to Oslo, which is 5. Oh, yes. Other way.

0: start my lunch too. That's okay. Which one do I give you? I'm not allowed to look at it over lunch. It's 10 minutes, right? So 12. 12, 12. Thanks very much. It's lunchtime now. They got the most delicious coffee here. The base is sort of out of the roastery and shop, Cafe Raven. It's a coffee roastery. And they've got this like filter coffee or coffee in a big thermos. Usually that's kind of okay, but it's absolutely delicious. It's like the best coffee I've ever had. Okay, it's lunchtime now. I'm gonna strategize and give you another song maybe. Would you like that?
1: Okay.
2: I'm in the middle of my sandwich. But here it goes. Work by Sully. Banger. Bike banger.

0: What even is my plan right now?
1: Ah, fucked up, right?
2: Oh, okay.
1: Okay. Yeah. 3 seconds. Yeah. But I just go there, I don't have to bring anything or... I just go, I just take this, I don't have to have like...
3: You can't go that way!
1: Okay, thank you.
0: How you guys stand? It's too damp.

You just heard Happiness. Happiness by Alexis Joy. Hey. I'm so out of puff. This is insane. Cycling over the bridge again. I've gone over this bridge like 6 times. And it's very hot. I'm starting to get a bit out of breath now. And the tunes are really coming in handy. That was Happiness by Alexis Jordan, suggested by Guru once again. Big shout out to Guru. Next up, I think someone, I can't remember who suggested this one. OQBQBO or something. Sprout. If you can't tell, we're doing like dance, big dance anthems here. So maybe you're cycling too. And if you are, then thanks for tuning in.

My call sign is Damage. It says Damage on my thing. Ah. 45 minutes and I'm gonna complete this manifest. Then I'm gonna do, then I think what I'm gonna do is go and finish the warehouse tasks, which is delivering packages. My bike's not the fastest. My legs aren't the fastest either. So it's kind of hard. That's the challenge. It's good, I like it. It's like problem solving as well as just fucking going flat out on your bike. It's like my two favorite things. All right, 45 minutes left, 40 minutes left. Obviously, this show's not gonna be another 40 minutes, but I'll play a song, do some races, and then we'll come in for the end, see what's happened with everyone and how they found it. Here's another tune, I kinda, maybe some John Hopkins. Yeah, some John Hopkins. I'm feeling some kind of bad trance vibes. Okay, see you soon.

0: My head is fried, it's so warm. Big ups to all the cycling crew. You're listening to Life Down Low on Radio Worm. Yeah, boy!
1: I just have to go to Helsinki. I gotta do like two there. I don't think I'm gonna finish that.
0: We'll try. Bye!
1: Got ages yet.
0: The final half hour.
1: This guy's got a plywood bike.
0: Fucking crazy. I forgot the box.
1: Hopefully I finished all the stuff. But we've only got like 25 minutes left or something. And I'm a bit destroyed, to be honest. It's quite hot.
0: I can't think of music.
1: So I'm gonna just play something dancey after. I'll put it in after. Okay, hope you enjoy. Wish me luck.

0: Oh.
1: Oh, bollocks.
0: Just put it through. Just put it through. Yes, yes. Okay.
2: Come on, damage.
0: Come here. 15 minutes left to live. 15 minutes.
1: I think I can do it.
0: Unlock your bike. Unlock your bike.
1: I don't need it. I don't need it.
0: Go on. You never know.
1: Hadabraski! Okay, I can do it. Come on. 9-1 package.
0: Yep. Yes.
1: Thank you. Oh, sorry. Später. Okay. 7 to get a large, then back to the warehouse. I got 10 minutes. It's gonna be tight, but I can do it. I gotta go this way. I got this way again. Last push. Last push, come on. Let's go.

0: Big one, please. Stand, please. Thank you. Why did I take such a long lunch break? Fuck. Final sprint. Final sprint. Come on! 2 minutes. I need someone at the warehouse, please. Here you go. Finished.
1: Number 7, my big box.
0: Oh no. Fuck, dude.
1: Too much.
0: Too much. Yeah.
2: Good job.
0: Mate, I fucking did it in time and everything.
2: Amazing. Okay.
0: I did 3rd 2 manifests. Oh, yeah. Or 3 manifests. Smashed it. What did you do?
3: Extremely well.
0: Yes, man. Fucking hell, I wasn't going to make it at the end.
4: Oh, it's like the salt. You can taste the salt off your face.
2: Yeah.
0: Herman. How did you do?
5: I continually fucked up just in every way. First thing is just completing the tasks in a completely wrong order. And then also, as I said, I don't think my shape in the beginning of the morning really helped me out. But it was very fun though.
2: It was
5: very fun.
0: I was loving it, especially at the end, like getting really hyped.
5: Yeah, it is. Yeah, when you know that you're soon done with it.
2: If you arrive later now.
0: You get docked points.
5: Yeah, I think so.
0: Did you enjoy that, William?
3: I was a little bit frustrated in the start. That was just took me a while. I think I had to go past halfway mark before I kind of felt I figured out. But I think I did a bad thing. I did like my second manifest, whatever, was like these sponsor names. Yeah. And then I always had to like check so many times.
0: It's hard, that one. I didn't even try that one.
3: I take this as experience, and I think the next one it's going to be a whole different thing.
0: Yeah, I don't know if I would make a radio show during the if I did one again. It kind of slows you down.
3: Out of breath.
0: Okay, I'm going to check out and cool off a bit, and then we'll have like an ending ceremony or something. Thanks for joining me on the race. Good job, Herman.
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0: This has been NCMC 2026. Thanks for listening. Life in Low is made for Radio Worm out of Rotterdam, the Netherlands. We're going to watch Norway versus England right now. Allez!
7: Where's your bike?
0: It's over there, bro. Maybe I'll play, if Norway win, I'll play the sound of us celebrating.
8: Roo!

0: little bit. Yeah. Okay. Is that enough?
1: I think we should be... Oh, no. I think I'm okay.
0: Yeah?
1: Maybe a little bit louder.
0: A little bit louder. Comme ça?
1: Yeah.
0: Okay.
1: Ever going for the six? No, I think this is good.
0: Okay. Me and Megs are trying to figure out... We haven't been for a while, so we're a bit rusty on our levels.
1: Our levels, what we like. It's... The headphones can be deceiving.
0: Because I can hear you quite well, but I can't hear myself, but that's okay, I think.
1: I guess I can hear myself, but it feels like from outside of my head. I don't know how to explain.
0: What different to the normal experience of...
1: Yeah.
0: Radio headphones.
1: Like normally, I recently got these headphones that are like bone conducting ones
0: for
1: when I'm running so I can hear. And this is, it sounds like that.
0: What? So you can hear outside and inside.
1: Music as well.
0: No.
1: So, yeah.
0: Is that weird?
1: It is quite strange. I get used to it, but it's the first time I was like, whoa, this is like magic.
0: Oh my God, wow.
1: Yeah.
0: Why did you get them?
1: For running, because when I run, I always keep one headphone out.
0: Because you want to be able to hear?
1: Because I want to be able to hear, and then also hear my breathing, but then also just for my, like, surroundings, I feel a bit safer. Predators and such. So, so I got these, and they're, yeah, really nice. And my other ones were getting fucked from... They're not really made for that, like, for... I don't know. I think all the sweat and the rain was not good for them.
0: Mm-hmm.
1: Yeah.
0: Sweat, so are they, like, how... Where do they... Which bone do they conduct on? Like, your cheekbone?
1: Yeah, you wear them like in front of your ear, essentially, okay. And then it hooks like over your ear and round to stay on.
0: God, so cool.
1: Yeah.
0: Do you look quite cool? Do you look quite like future?
1: Maybe. I'm not sure if I look cool. I don't think I look cool when I wear them, but they just look like headphones.
0: Okay.
1: They look kind of like the ones that you used to wear. That they were like two small circles and they went over your ears like this, kind of.
0: As a way to help it stay on your ear.
1: Yeah.
0: Yeah, I remember them. I never found them that comfortable, those ones, though.
1: No, I don't like it when they lie flat on your ear, because then, like, your ears aren't flat, so then it becomes sore.
0: Okay, but cool, maybe I can try them out one time.
1: Yeah.
0: I've always wanted to try bone-conducting headphones or sound, because I've never experienced it. A student who I'm working with, he's using transducer, the special transducer, and when you, like, put it on... if you put it on parts of your body, then you can hear it, but very slightly through. So it's kind of like, coming from within you, but not through your head. And then he says that you can put it on like a balloon, and then you can put the balloon on your body, or like a water balloon. Put the transducer on the water balloon, and then put it on your body, and then you can kind of feel it through that. But it sounds really cool. Like, it's like a tiny little device. I'm gonna experience it next week. But that reminded me of that, like feeling sound from within you, not from, well. I guess we hear the sound in our ears the same way as we would with headphones.

0: headphones, but it's just a different process.
1: Yeah.
0: But for me, it's, it feels like, imagine it being totally different.
1: Yeah. I mean, feeling it, because at least with that, it still feels like it's somewhere close to your ears, which becomes normal quicker. But yeah, feeling sound. I guess it's kind of like, I mean, I guess if you're deaf, then you sense this, you feel the sound rather than hear it.
0: Mm-hmm. Yeah, for him, it's all about, like feeling it. Like you can hear the sound, what it is, he says, but also sometimes, depending if it's like further along your body, then you don't hear the content, but you feel it more. So pretty cool.
1: Hi, we're Megan and Chola. This is I Don't Perform for Time, Time Performs for Me.
0: And we've had a little bit of a break, haven't we?
1: Yeah, we've been away since July, since July. It was summer last time we were here, and now it is definitely autumn.
0: Yeah, although I'm definitely hot.
1: Yeah.
0: I have to say, I might need to take off my jumper, is that okay?
1: I would, but my jumper is really the outfit, so if I take it off, I'm not really dressed underneath. So we're just gonna suffer.
0: I was sitting here and I was kind of like, because it's a polar neck as well, I was like, oh, I'm feeling really, really hot now.
1: It's gonna build.
0: Yeah, it's gonna build, exactly. Okay, but it's off, thanks. It is feeling very autumnal. When we were thinking about our show, we were talking about nourishing, weren't we? And I definitely, when we spoke about it, I was definitely in that mode. I feel now I'm a bit more used to autumn, and it has been quite mild, so I haven't felt the cold really yet.
1: I feel like it was colder the day that it felt chillier when we met, and then I feel like it's got warm again. Like, today's 18 degrees.
0: Is it?
1: Yeah.
0: Poor.
1: Or 17, 18.
0: Scorcher.
1: Yeah. No sun, though.
0: No, I was going to say it's not the most pretty day. Yesterday was really nice in the morning. Oh, it was so nice waking up and then just being blue. I was, like, so shocked. I was like, oh, my God. It was so nice. But how's your week been?
1: It has been fine, busy. Normally I work on a Monday, but I didn't.
0: Oh, that's nice.
1: Because I was working yesterday. We were doing an educational day for Dutch Sustainable Fashion Week, where like different schools, some groups from different schools came together, and there was like workshops and stuff. And we'd organised a workshop with Maike from Design Academy. And also Dasha Sapenko, who apparently was also at Design Academy in the year below us in social design, but I didn't know her.
0: Who's Micah?
1: Micah Gottschall. Weaver.
0: Okay.
1: From Design Academy. She was really into
0: Was she in our year?
1: No, she was in our year.
0: She was in our year?
1: Yeah.
0: Yeah, and then she left?
1: Yeah.
0: Yeah, okay. Yeah.
1: I was like, how could you forget?
0: No, but I didn't...
1: I was
0: slow, I was slow.
1: That's okay. Yeah, so that was nice. And then I'm here.
0: Nice.
1: That's it.
0: Were you in your studio today?
1: No, because I was meant to go to the dentist, and then they rescheduled. So I stayed home, and I already put the washing on. Then I got moved to next week, but then I just stayed home.
0: Is that a normal thing for dentists? I thought it was quite like you have your appointment and you have your appointment.
1: Well, I was meant to be there on Wednesday and they rescheduled it to today. So I don't know if someone's like sick or something, maybe.
0: Okay.
1: Yeah. I mean, I guess... I think my dentist is... there's only one dentist at my dentist. It's not like there's other
0: okay, so
1: people
0: maybe
1: I can
0: something's
1: see.
0: Happened then, or is there an emergency, whatever.
1: Okay. How's your week been?
0: My week has been, I think I felt like more here this week, which has been nice. I could, and also my Dutch class was cancelled, so I suddenly had, can't hear me? I also wondered, I can't really hear my, is that, no. Can't really, it isn't gain, is that? Or is that gain? Yeah, that's gain.
1: Oh,
0: hello. Hiya. The gain was low, that's it. Oh my God, yeah, now I can hear.
1: Now I can hear you.
0: Okay, yeah, we're back. Okay, this is, I can hear my voice in my head now. But Dutch was cancelled. So then, because our teacher was helping with other exams, so I actually had Monday and Thursday evening free, which was so nice. Last night I just lay on the sofa watching TV.
1: Lovely.
0: Which I never do, I'm watching a Norwegian series called Pernilla. And it's really good. And every time she cries, I cry. This is quite like, I don't know, it's just, she's like a social worker and works with kids for kids to like safeguard kids. And then she's got like two daughters and her sister died recently. And then she's been looking after her nephew and they live in the house with her dad. So like her dad's around. I don't know. And like she's kind of falling in love with someone, but then they break up and then you get someone else pregnant. And then like, and then they get back together again. But then she's kind of, I don't know, she's got lots of like life things and she's just really great. And every time she gets sad, I'm like, yeah,
1: I guess she gets sad a lot.
0: Not that much, okay. But when she does, it really pulls my really heartstrings. Yeah. But it's a really nice one.
1: What do you say it was called?
0: It's Norwegian and it's Borni, P-O with that like line through it.
1: Yeah.
0: R-N-I.
1: Borni.
0: And then I think it's Pernilla, and that's what I think the subtitles, English subtitles say. But it doesn't sound like that when they say it.
1: Okay.
0: On the show. I started watching it when it was dubbed and I just thought that was how it was on Netflix, so I didn't like try to change it, and then I was like, oh my god, this is awful. And then my friend Lulu had recommended watching it, and so I was like, oh god, Lulu, it's so weird though with the dubbing. And then I was like, wait, I wrote that, and then I checked and I could actually change it. And she's like, don't watch it with the dubbing. I was like, oh yeah, I just realized after I wrote to you that you can actually change it.
1: The dubbing is always very strange.
0: Also, I'm not used to having dubbing it with English. So I think it's... As what? In, like a foreign language speaking show and then with English dubbing. Normally, I've, like, sometimes seen English shows with other language dubbing.
1: Ah, okay.
0: But I've never really watched things with English dubbing.
1: Oh.
0: Have you?
1: Yeah. There was this like show for a while. I think they were like Spanish bank robbers. I can't remember. The Heist? No, I don't know. Anyway, I watched that with dubbing.
0: Mm-hmm.
1: Because when I started watching it, I couldn't be bothered reading the subtitles. And as strange as it was then, it also became normal. And then I kind of got used to the actors having the English voices. But then it was really weird. Then in the next series, I think I tried to switch to watching it in Spanish, but with English subtitles. And it felt so wrong because they had different voices. And I was like, no, that is not how these sound. So I had to put it back.
0: That's quite funny.
1: Yeah.
0: For me, it was, I could tell those characters didn't sound like that, so it didn't. The voice didn't match the person for me.
1: Yeah, I feel like you can often hear that it's in a room or something, like that they've not recorded it in the place
0: in
1: where
0: the
1: you are.
0: I didn't actually notice. I guess how that, because they can't get rid of the. Do they just cut it in between the like field recording sounds of the room, like, you know, if it's being filmed in a room, and I don't think they're just going to be recording the voices like moving around the kitchen, for example.
1: I guess I don't know how they do it.
0: No, I'm going to listen again actually and see,
1: because they can't get rid of all like atmospheric sound. That would be extra weird.
0: Yeah, but then also if they recorded the voices from the room, and so therefore when they take out the Norwegian voices, they can't, and they don't have those voices in the English dubbing. So then do they have to like recreate it like in The Archers, where they create like the whole...
1: Maybe, but that seems very expensive.
0: Yeah, and quite long.
1: Yeah. Nah, I feel like there must be a way. There's probably a button.
0: Just take out speech but leave.
1: Yeah.
0: But it's like, I feel like it's like cutting out on, you know, Photoshop, which I find this... I would love this tool to be good, but you know when you like try to cut out the shape?
1: Mm-hmm.
0: And then it never quite gets so like the socks are a different colour to the trousers, therefore it doesn't think that it's part of the person, then you lose the socks and the shoes. I feel like it's going to be like that, like it's never going to be good enough.
1: Yeah. Well, now we need to re-listen.
0: Yeah, with the dubbing.
1: To hear if that's what they do.
0: With pleasure, Megs. Can't wait for the next episode. What are you watching?
1: I am watching The Traitors UK Celebrity.
0: What's that?
1: You've never watched The Traitors?
0: No.
1: Oh my lord. Well, it's a really good reality game show.
0: Okay.
1: With a group of folk, I don't know, like 20 people or something, it always starts with, and then three people get made traitors and the rest are faithful, and then the faithful don't know who the traitors are, but the traitors know who each other are, and then the faithfuls have to try and vote out the traitors, and the traitors can murder faithfuls essentially, like as they sleep, whatever. And the idea is that you have to try and get to the end. If there's, if it's only faithfuls at the end, then you get the money. If there's a traitor left, then the traitor gets the money. But it's just highly entertaining. And everyone, well, like,
0: they all live in a house.
1: They all live in a house. Normally it's like a castle. I don't think it's an actual castle, but it's like a castle in Ardross, for the UK one. And Claudia Winkleman is the presenter.
0: Oh god, she's good.
1: And now, but there's also like American one, Irish, I don't know, Australian. It's everywhere now.
0: Okay. So
1: there's,
0: it's always like, is it called Wink Murder? A blink murder? Did you,
1: oh yeah, when
0: that?
1: You would like sit in a circle and then like, yeah, you had to,
0: everyone would be asleep, someone would be the storyteller, and then the murderer would then blink, and then the storyteller would be like, oh, unfortunately last yes. night while they were sleeping, Megan got shot in the heart. And then everyone would have to guess who, vote for who they thought the killer was. Okay, so it's like a bigger version of that.
1: Yeah, basically.
0: Sounds quite fun.
1: It is really fun.
0: How long does it last?
1: Like, it, how long is an episode or how long is a series?
0: How long is the series? How long are they on the castle?
1: Oh, I don't know. I think, I mean, it's on like multiple times in a week. So I don't know, it's like maybe 2 weeks or 3 weeks or something of like episodes.
0: Okay,
1: 12,
0: so not that
1: or something.
0: Much.
1: No.
0: Okay.
1: Because then, like, every episode, at least pretty much every episode, someone leaves.
0: Okay.
1: And then normally the end is like 4 or 5 people, kind of.
0: And how often do the faithfuls win, and how often do the, does it, is there a traitor?
1: I don't know. I feel like it's like 50-50. I feel like in the beginning it was more traitors winning, but now this, there's been more series on, so people who are on it have watched other series. So you kind of can see more, maybe have more time, or there's more tactics. You can watch other series and go like, oh well, if I act like this, and this is what would be different, or blah blah blah.
0: Okay.
1: Yeah. Mm. I don't want to give any spoilers. I don't know if anyone's up to date with the most recent episode. So.
0: Is it a new series?
1: Yeah, it just started this week.
0: Okay. Ooh.
1: That's really fun. Like Stephen Fry's on it.
0: No.
1: Alan Carr.
0: Really?
1: I don't know. Loads of.
0: What
1: Tom
0: do you watch
1: Daly.
0: It on?
1: iPlayer.
0: Okay.
1: Because I'm, you know, I have a TV license, yeah. I swear.
0: Oh my god, that's quite fun. Maybe I'll try it out. I love Stephen Fry.
1: It's, yeah, this is a fun one. I would recommend it.
0: I wouldn't have thought that surprised he's in a game show.
1: Yeah, I was surprised he agreed to do it, but he's quite good. Like at the round table last night, he like started it with like a quote and like, I don't know, just very Stephen Fry. He was like, remember, we're all saying things not because we dislike each other, but because of, and Sherlock Holmes once said,
0: oh
1: blah blah blah,
0: God.
1: And I was like, ah, oh, just the perfect participant. Like, I almost feel like he shouldn't be voted out at all, because he just needs to narrate the whole thing.
0: Yeah.
1: Yeah, but really fun.
0: Wow. It'd be cool to meet him and him to play Wink Murder with him.
1: Yes.
0: As he, and he'd be the storyteller. That'd be very fun. Okay, cool. I'm gonna check it out.
1: It's good.
0: Nice.
1: Shall we begin?
0: Yes, shall we? Yes, with pleasure. What, I can't remember who went last. Do you want to go or should I go?
1: I can go, I'm already plugged in.
0: Okay, great. Perfect.
1: Okay. I guess I'll just play it.
0: Mm-hmm.
1: Mm-hmm.

0: could listen to that for a lot longer, Megs.
1: Yeah, it sounded, well, it's the beauty of listening to it in this somewhere different from a quiet home or studio, but anyway.
0: Yeah, there was a lot of blocking out other noises.
1: Yeah.
0: But was it... So, was there like a kind of... It felt like it was like a trolley.
1: Yeah.
0: Is that from that?
1: Yeah.
0: Okay, it was.
1: But I couldn't hear it in my headphones. Then I was like, is it there? I don't know.
0: I could hear it, but it was very slight. And at first, I didn't know if it was because there's like people playing music outside. I was like, is it to do with that or somewhere else? But then... And then I knew it was in the piece.
1: Yeah.
0: Well, yeah, I felt a bit your Scottish roots, Meg.
1: It's
0: beautiful.
1: I was listening. I found this artist recently, Bridget Campbell. She plays the pipes, and I used to play the pipes when I was younger.
0: Did you?
1: Yeah,
0: I didn't know that.
1: But I was too interested in being cool to realise how great an instrument they were. But yeah, listening to Bridget made me realise, I don't know, it just really inspired me.
0: Was she the one that was at Rework a couple of years ago?
1: Yeah.
0: I think I've played a song of hers in our...
1: I feel like you maybe sent me...
0: I might have sent it at the time, even.
1: Yeah, a link to it when it was, but it never, I don't know, it didn't like set in.
0: Yeah.
1: And then I heard it a few weeks ago and I was like, what the fuck, this is incredible.
0: It's really cool.
1: And then it got me really thinking about drones away, I guess. And also just slow, like something stretched, sound stretched, and not having to be rushing into anything.
0: Mm-hmm. Yeah, I liked how long the first note was.
1: Yeah.
0: I was like, oh my god, like if I was just going to listen to that for the whole time, and then suddenly something coming in, I was like, oh, okay, and I was like, oh, that was so nice just to be in that place for so long.
1: It was, I mean, today I was just sitting like with my headphones on, just like listening to it. But it's also hard, I don't know, I think it's also something I always struggle with is there's the way I would do it for myself sitting at home, which is I'd happily just sit and listen to the same note for ages. But then when I come here, I feel like I have to like round it into something whole so that it can be like... taken in, which is, I guess, something I just have to deal with my, yeah.
0: Yeah, I wonder why, like, I know the feeling, but also why, because if that's the way you want to listen to it, that's really, that's it, right?
1: Mm-hmm.
0: That should be it.
1: Yeah. Yeah. But I remember when I was doing my writing classes, and, we would get, I mean, not in trouble, because whatever, but like, kind of, it was kind of
0: reprimanded
1: that we shouldn't leave something hanging. Like, even though you were only supposed to write, I don't know, 2 pages or whatever, it should always be rounded off so that you're not, it's not like a cliffhanger, if that makes sense.
0: Okay.
1: And I feel like maybe that's also in my head a little bit if I'm sharing something here, like, oh, I don't want it to be a cliffhanger. But I guess everything also is, because it's just like a little snippet.
0: I mean, maybe next time just lean into that.
1: Yeah.
0: And maybe just see how it feels. Because, yeah, I think everything is a bit of a, like... I don't think either of us have brought anything finished here.
1: No.
0: So, I guess it's how rough or whatever the word is you feel it is. But it was really... there was a really... I wanted to be louder, and I wanted to have whole headphones and not have this noise outside, of course. But
1: yeah,
0: there was I love the as I hear the first note and just having so long to like be there, and then I because I was like okay cool I was like okay I think this is like a synth drone, and then when the other notes came in I was like oh this is more bagpipey. So then it was also the different kind of timbre maybe of the sound, or like different quality of the sound. I was like oh yeah this feels. And then also they said it kind of the tune of it. I was like, oh, this feels Scottish. And I was like, oh. So I had, it was really beautiful. And then what is it?
1: It's not really, I mean, I don't know what it is. I'm going.
0: I mean, in terms of what's inside it.
1: Yeah. Wait, what do you mean?
0: Like what are the audios in it? Like the little, trolley or what I would
1: say. The trolley is my bus. And then it's just 2 different drones, I guess.
0: Mm-hmm.
1: I was thinking about home. I feel like in autumn I'm always thinking about home, so it's just the homesick months. Mm-hmm. And then I'm also going on this residency next week.
0: Oh my God, so soon already.
1: Yeah, it's come so fast. And then that's also going to be in Scotland. So then and for that, I'm recording the work from previously, which is a lot about home. So then I was listening back a little bit to my, I don't know, I'm not in the same place I was. I don't know, I have to record them, but I also am not in the same place I was when I made them. So it also was like a revisiting in a way. So then I was just listening back to things. And also with the length of the notes, I was thinking, well, I have this collection of whenever I'm home, I always take photographs out the window of the car or the bus, just like as everything's going past. And now I have this massive collection of just these like blurry or like different landscapes and or not highways, motorways or whatever. And then I don't know, something about this was also that in a way, like just traveling and looking out the window and the landscape stretching out the frame of the window. So then I was looking for something moving, which is why I added the bus. I'm not sure that I love the bus, but it was just where, yeah.
0: Well, I like it as a different texture. I mean, I think I'd like to hear it more fully.
1: Yeah.
0: But I like that it was, yeah, just like that. And you're like, oh, is it there? It was kind of, I like that kind of curiosity. And then if it is, what's it up to there? Kind of, yeah. I like that. Wait, what were the works you're revisiting on your residency?
1: I had one, there was this poem out with, and then I had like the bus and some field recordings from home and playing the piano at home and a couple other pieces from around the same time, kind of connected to the rivers, I guess. Stories about home, or not necessarily about home, but about language and landscapes.
0: So we're going to bring them all together somehow.
1: Yeah, so
0: review them.
1: I'm recording like a series of tapes, very slowly, and so each one is the same works to a certain extent, or the same collection of bits of things that make the same work recorded. And so I'm going to record one of them while I'm there.
0: So nice.
1: Yeah.
0: How many have you recorded so far?
1: Half of one. In my, yeah, I'm recording one in my studio at the moment, and then this one, and then I'm not sure where the next one, or where I will record the next one. But yeah, I like the idea of them becoming like a little library,
0: yeah,
1: of the same work, but then every time it's
0: different,
1: slightly different.
0: Yeah, I remember we spoke about that because you didn't want it to be like an album or like. Yeah, you remember you were thinking about how to make them a collection, but not, I don't know, them to also be their individual moment or place in time or relevant to that moment. Or sounds really cool.
1: Yeah.
0: You found that way to do it.
1: Yeah, it's still, I don't know, it's kind of strange also to just revisit a work over and over again over a period of time, because then you also, I don't know, it changes, but then that's also what I like about it. And then also with this, for example, like adding something new that feels more fitting to where I am now, or I don't know, also to where I'm recording it, or each one's like a little diary over an unfixed period of time also.
0: Would you ever, this is a very random thought, but if there's a bagpipe player on Eeg, would you maybe want to collab?
1: Oh, maybe. I hadn't really thought about it. I hadn't thought about talking to anyone. I was just going to sit in my bothy and light the fire.
0: Oh my God.
1: And stare out the window.
0: So cool.
1: But yeah, maybe actually it would be really nice.
0: Or maybe you just hear them play somewhere and then record them, I don't know.
1: Yeah.
0: But who knows if there's one on the island. But
1: I mean, there must be.
0: I imagine there would be, but I don't. It's not. It's like, I don't know how many people live on the island, but it's not
1: very many. No.
0: Yeah.
1: It's very small.
0: Yeah.
1: Yeah. So I'm looking forward.
0: Yeah. How long are you going to be there?
1: 6 days.
0: Wow.
1: So not super long, but I think long enough. I'm kind of hoping, I don't know. I swing between what I want. I, like, in one hand, I want it to be like full autumn storms inside, dark and incredibly rainy, but then also I quite like to go out and explore, so it'd be nice if there's at least a couple of windows of lightness.
0: I think there will be.
1: Yeah.
0: But they might be short.
1: Yeah, probably. But, like, I feel like the weather changes. It's always windy out at sea.
0: Yeah. Yeah. So, and you're, like, it's very exposed.
1: Yeah.
0: Oh, my God, it's so cool. Do you know where on the island your bothy is?
1: No.
0: Okay.
1: West? I don't know.
0: Okay. My God. I can't wait. I'm so excited for you. It's such an adventure.
1: Yeah, it does feel like an adventure. Also, because I have to take all my tape equipment like with me. So I'm still... There's a limitation in terms of how much other stuff... I don't know. I've not quite figured out how I'm going to get everything there.
0: Just make sure you take wet weather gear.
1: Yeah. Wet and warm.
0: Yeah, and yeah, socks. Yep. Have you seen Outrun, is it called?
1: No, I've not, because I really want to read it, but...
0: Saoirse Ronan, but that, I don't know, that she goes out to, on the islands on the west coast.
1: Yeah.
0: Oh, God. Where's that out from? I can't remember that, it's really annoying, but anyway, it reminds me of that, and, like, she's just, like, in a house by herself, and I just imagine you do all the, like, warm things, but she's, like, she like, goes combing on the beach and collects things, and it looks really, really beautiful.
1: That's
0: there.
1: What I'm excited to do. Collecting some materials and I'm thinking maybe to bring some yarn, some thread, and dye it, maybe if I can find something nice to dye it with. It's not really the season, but still,
0: you never
1: know. You can always make stuff green.
0: Mm-hmm. And take a zoom, obs.
1: Yeah, for sure. And my wind cover.
0: Oh yeah. What's that called? What's the proper name? Windshield. No.
1: Windshield. Yeah. Yeah, it's going to be nice, super chill and introspective, I think, which will be lovely.
0: Yeah, but 6 days is maybe, I mean, it could be longer for sure, but that's a nice amount of time to get into it and then have a few days to be in it, I imagine.
1: Yeah.
0: Especially if it's going to, you'd be...
1: And there's not really, of course there's other things to, like, I can be outside, but there's not really any distractions.
0: No.
1: So...
0: Will you get food as soon as you're on the island, or will you bring stuff with you?
1: I need to read the instruction packet. Like, there is a shop.
0: Yeah, it's good. I went into the shop.
1: Yeah. Mm. So, and then I get picked up off the ferry. So I don't know if I...
0: If there'll be time.
1: Yeah. But, or maybe they pick me up and then I can go there.
0: Yeah.
1: But I also said to that I wanted to rent a bike. So I don't know. Nice. Maybe I can also... Yeah, we'll see.
0: Maybe take your first meal or something and your breakfast.
1: Yeah.
0: If you have space.
1: If I have space.
0: But if once you're... I mean, then you can get that when you're in Scotland, right? You don't have to get that before you leave here.
1: Yeah, that's true, actually. That's a good point.
0: You can have to, like, put it in your rucksack or something.
1: Yeah.
0: Because then if you can't get it when you get off the ferry...
1: Well, actually, it's a good point, because I think my ferry... And it's not late, but it doesn't... I can't remember what time it gets in. But it's something to consider. Very practical.
0: Yeah, just looking out for you, Megs, you know.
1: Thank you.
0: Welcome. But really exciting. I can't wait to hear. Maybe we, when you recorded it, we called to hear what you did.
1: Yeah. Next show.
0: Yeah, maybe. Yeah, might be. Yeah, could be the good timing, no?
1: Yeah, November.
0: You see, yeah.
1: Cool.
0: Nice.
1: Watch the space.
0: Okay. I can share two. Let's just check that. Okay. Let's go.

0: Alın.
1: Çeçel.
0: Alın.
1: Çeçel.
0: Liney.
1: Çevya.
0: Liney.
1: Çevya.
0: Liney.
1: Gat olsun.
0: It's a parrot. Luni, what's your name?
2: Parrot.
0: And what's your name?
2: Parrot. Parrot.
0: What's your name?
2: Luni.
0: Yeah! Luni. My love for you.

0: I love that we both started with drones.
1: I know. True.
0: You know what it was like? I felt like it was like, you know those things that you put up to your eyes and you push the button and then like there's like a picture of, I don't know, the Eiffel Tower, and then you push it and then it like slides to the next one. Mm-hmm. It was like that, but like with sound, like and then it was like,
1: that's cool.
0: And as if the theme of the slide was the voice, or like voices. I feel like they were in everything. Mm-hmm. Like, yeah.
1: That's true. This one was quite, also quite singy, or sound like, yeah.
0: Yeah.
1: Using, yeah. Except for Looney.
0: Yeah.
1: Oh my God, that's so cute.
0: So cute.
1: I know, that was like every morning when I was with him. It was just, cha-cha.
0: Yes, Looney.
1: Cha-cha. Yeah.
0: Where was the singing? Like
1: the droney one?
0: The one like second from the end, it sounded like kind of
1: around.
0: Ah, okay.
1: Yeah, that was in Cornwall at IMS, the music festival, and then it was the first night, and there was just a group of people singing at the table, and I just recorded them. It was so nice. Then they just kept on singing different rounds. It was so beautiful. Lovely. Yeah. I don't even know what the song was actually, but I really liked it.
0: Very nourishing.
1: Yeah. Yeah, it was like such a wholesome group of, they were like all kind of in their early 20s or late teens, and then they were just sitting around a table singing. I was like, wow, God, that's cool. That's just so, that looks, and I could have joined, but also it was just really nice just to listen.
0: Yeah.
1: And they seemed to be in such a groove together. There was like six of them, yeah. That's very cute.
0: Beautiful.
1: Yeah. Yeah, and then the droney ones were, that was in Berlin. So that was during this vocal workshop that I was doing with Joan LaBarbera. And I was in like a hallway, and you couldn't really hear, but like I was playing around with doing overtones. And when you hit, where you're singing a note, but also other higher notes are kind of by changing the shape of my mouth. Mm-hmm. And the hallway was such a nice space to do it because of the echo and the just such a big space. So I was just like sitting there for like ages on my own with my eyes closed, just going like, but like it was really soothing, and people walking past, and I was just like sitting there doing my thing. It was quite funny.
0: Lovely. Was there a time limit to what you shared? Like, is it a specific time period?
1: Yeah, this one. So when we missed our show in September, Well, because we didn't have a show in August because one was closed. And then I did make one for the open studio in Grow. And then I thought to share two, and I started making one for September as well. But in the end, I just did one, and then this one I hadn't finished. And then, I don't know, I was like, oh, like today I was thinking, okay, what do I want to share? This week I've been thinking about it, and I was like, not sure, don't know. And I was like, oh, but I don't want to do another mixtape. Like, I've been doing them for ages, and like maybe whatever. And then, anyway, I was like thinking about different things, and I was playing around with something else today, but it wasn't really audio based. So I was like, okay, well, I can't show that. And then last minute, I was like, okay, fuck it, I'm just going to revisit that one. And I was like, oh, actually. And then I just like added a few more things, and it was done. But this one was from, I guess, around like the 18th of August to end of September. It's like 2 weeks ago, whatever that was, end of September, yeah. Yes, like 6 weeks. Yeah, 5-6 weeks. Yeah, I was thinking also what you were saying, like that when you said the diary of not really set times.
0: Mm-hmm.
1: I feel like this is like chunks of time, but I'm not like, I mean, normally when I did them before for our shows, it was what happened in those last 4 weeks or whatever, so it kind of had that rhythm. But I don't know if I was necessarily strict about that. I don't think.
0: Yeah, and it was kind of just enforced by the radio show rather than like the timeline of the show.
1: Exactly. Yeah. Was this one was a bit longer, I guess. Yeah. But anyway, it was funny, and then I was like, yeah, as I said, I was like, but no, I don't want to do that again. But then I didn't. I was like, oh, but it is really nice to have this little, like, audio diary. I was like, yeah, and like just listening to a loon again. And then the one after the bells was the heartbeat of my sister's. I think it was when we were in the delivery room together. She hadn't given birth yet, so it was like when he was still inside her.
0: Oh wow!
1: So yeah, it was quite.
0: That's
1: cool.
0: So precious.
1: I know, this little thing, and I can't remember because like we weren't. I can't remember how we heard it because she wasn't like synced up to like a thing. They were like listening to it by maybe we actually, it was the first time we went, maybe when we got checked in, when we went in the first time. But then anyway, the later time we were in like the birthing suite, and they were just checking where like the bath is, and then a pool, bath pool, and there they don't have the equipment to like check it with the monitors, therefore the midwives just listen, and then they look at their watch, and okay, they like for the minute they then count how many heartbeats there are to make sure it's okay. But there's no way that they'd hear it like through a stethoscope or something,
0: so I couldn't hear it.
1: So I don't know how it must have been when we first went in.
0: You weren't like hooked up with the contact mic.
1: No, I mean, I think my sister was in the bath at this moment as well, but she probably wouldn't have minded. But maybe that would be a bit like, imagine me, sorry, I've just got to do some field recording. It's for my radio.
0: For my mixtape.
1: Yeah, this was more subtle.
0: Yeah.
1: But I can't remember how it happened. I mean, I'm not a blur, but like, yeah, you kind of lose a few details in that kind of situation. Yeah.
0: Understandably.
1: Yeah. Yeah. Crazy.
0: I was going to say something, but it's disappeared. Gone.
1: Escaped.
0: Out a hole. And now all I can think about is trying to remember what I was going to say.
1: What was it? Berlin?
0: No.
1: Droney?
0: No. It's okay.
1: Timescale?
0: Maybe, but I can't remember okay. what.
1: Maybe it will come.
0: It's okay. Just let it go.
1: But I felt a bit funny this week of like not being connected to my practice or not really knowing what I'm up to. And I've had like a bit of time this week, but then I think I haven't been very constructive about my time. You know, I'm not like, I feel like I'm being a bit flaky.
0: Flaky to yourself?
1: Yeah.
0: But that's okay sometimes.
1: Yeah, I think so. But you know, when you're like kind of, you're just when you're quite aware you're doing it, but you kind of just like let it pass, and it's okay. But I also then like, it doesn't feel that satisfying, obviously.
0: Yeah. I always feel like it brings like guilt, and you're like, oh, I should have done that, or I could have spent the whole day in the studio and I didn't, and then now I've got nothing, and am I really an artist?
1: Yeah, or just like, I know that we have these, I think I'm just in a phase where I'm not like into something, and that's okay. But I think when you're in it, you're like, oh, but I don't feel very inspired, or like, I don't really know what I am interested in, or I don't, you know, just a bit like, yeah, you're just a bit dull.
0: Just kind of looking around and not really like touching on things, but never really landing on them.
1: Yeah.
0: Yeah. Flitting.
1: Yeah. And just not, yeah, I think reading normally does help me get into that, because then I get inspired again. So I did think today to read, but instead I started doing some fun visual things, which I wanted to show you. Sorry, listeners, it's not really something that's, oh God, I'm tapping the mic. It's not really something very easy to share on air, but it's, well, maybe Megan can describe it to you. Okay, you've got to press play.
0: Where is play? Play. Play.
1: Play. Should press play. Oh no, is it?
0: Got it.
1: Got it?
0: It's a series of photographs. But then there's like a person in white wearing a balaclava and a ski mask. Photoshopped, like, not photoshopped, but like collaged, like on top. So the first image is on a sofa, and then someone has been removed, and then the balaclava person has been added in. And then there's two red chairs, two red metal deck chairs in the garden, and then balaclava person is chilling on one of them. And then the third image is someone naked on a beach, crouching down in the sand, and balaclava person is sitting on top of their head. Are you a balaclava person?
1: No.
0: Oh, who's balaclava? Am I allowed to know? Is it a secret?
1: You can know, it's cheese.
0: Oh, okay. Yeah.
1: And it's not balaclava, it's someone.
0: Oh, it's a helmet. Of course.
1: I was like, do you really think that's quite a big head in comparison to the body?
0: Yeah, it didn't make sense, but that makes a lot more sense. I get it. Does he have a beer or a drink or something in his hand? I feel like, oh no, phone.
1: A phone, because he was performing his motorcycle diaries. And he was wearing the helmet as part of his performance. Okay. And then, yeah, no, it was just, I don't know, yeah, it was just fun to play around with. I don't know, putting them in different, him in different places. Like, he was just the little protagonist I chose. It wasn't, I'm necessarily always going to work with him. But
0: yeah,
1: it was quite fun. That was what I was doing today, which couldn't really be translated to sound. But I wanted to show you anyway.
0: I feel like you're working a lot more with, like, photography or images.
1: Yeah, I feel like previous. I want to... Yeah, I do. And I feel like I want... Maybe, like, today I was like, okay, maybe you just need to... You're just researching and investigating through playing. And maybe actually that's what your focus is at the moment.
0: Mm-hmm.
1: And that's great. But I think, like, yeah, that's because I was talking to John, who's our resident in the studio at the moment. And I was like, yeah, I feel like I've got this radio show and I don't really know what I want to share and I don't really feel connected to my practice. He's like, okay, well, like... what do you want to do? And I was like, well, I was thinking maybe of reading, or although I do have this idea of this, all these images, and was inspired by, like, playing around with my photos and collaging. He's like, okay, well, just use my printer, you can print some out. And I was like, okay.
0: Done.
1: Yeah, no, and then it came. But yeah,
0: I think that's also it's easy to forget sometimes, but that's also what being in this studio a lot of the time is. It's like, not that you're always working on something for something, but it's a lot of just, like, little bits of things, and sometimes they come together or something comes out of it, or later they come back around or something.
1: I feel like I'm not so exercised or rhythmed, not a word, in that way of exploring. I feel like often I will do the thing because it needs to be done for, like, a performance or a group thing or a deadline. So it's kind of like normally that structure makes me do, which is also like with this radio show, like why I think we both like it, but I really, really value it in that way because it helps me to stop a little moment. But I think maybe, yeah, that's something I need to get more exercise with, is just like, yeah, okay, just you have this idea, do this idea. I remember we spoke about it before, and we were like, any idea that we have to do. Do you remember that? I think we did it at school. And we were like,
0: oh, maybe.
1: Okay, you're not allowed to, if you have an idea, you have to do it. Oh, maybe I've done it before.
0: I do kind of, actually, yes.
1: Not allowed to question it.
0: Yeah.
1: You just have to do it. And then you can do your next idea. But I also had that with these collage things. I was like, oh, and then I was like, oh, but about those chairs? I was like, I could get it. Well, maybe not. I was like, go print those chairs. Go print those chairs.
0: Sometimes it's too, like, we edit ourselves too much before we've even seen if it's something worth editing or...
1: Exactly.
0: Yeah.
1: Yeah, you kind of get ahead of yourself. And it's trying to catch yourself before you do that.
0: Yeah, it's like killing your darlings before there's any darlings.
1: Exactly.
0: Yeah, it's true.
1: Do you have any ways that you... Any tips for how you do that? Or
0: I have to say that the printer has been my friend recently as well. I think it's just really fun to play with printing things out.
1: Mm-hmm.
0: So I also have been doing that recently because I bought a new printer, so then that was also fun.
1: Ooh, that's nice.
0: And I also normally always have, like, just stuff out on my big table, like little materials and things. So often it's just like putting on something I want to listen to, like some music or something, and then just getting up from my desk. So I'm like standing, and then it's just like making little collages of different bits of materials, or like removing things around on my wall, or hanging things up that haven't been hung up before, or just like, and then just like sitting down and looking at them. This also is can be quite fun. I like to, yeah, like just like arranging things or trying to make little narratives between things I like, or
1: but physical sounds like a good, like that it always needs to be physical. That's
0: And also getting myself out from sitting at my desk.
1: Normal desk.
0: Yeah.
1: Mm-hmm.
0: So like moving a little bit.
1: Mm-hmm.
0: Mm. Looking out the window.
1: Mm.
0: Yeah.
1: How's the view in the new studio?
0: It's good. Sky. A lot of sky.
1: Mm.
0: But that's nice. Mm-hmm. I like watching the sky. And some pigeons that like to hang out on the windowsill.
1: Can they be directly there?
0: Yeah.
1: Okay.
0: And sometimes it does give me a fright because they make a noise and you're like, ah!
1: Didn't realise they were so close.
0: Yeah. Like, are they in here? Yeah, it's pretty chill.
1: Sounds very nice.
0: It is nice. We're getting there. I got a kettle. Just progress.
1: Congrats. That's really cool.
0: Thank you. Kettle and a printer.
1: And you mentioned you were going to get a hob or a hot plate, right?
0: Yeah. Working towards a hot plate.
1: Okay.
0: And maybe I want like a comfy chair to read in.
1: That's nice.
0: Yeah. but I also need to be able to carry it by myself. I don't know. And I also want something that's kind of nice. Also has to go up the stairs. It has to be light but comfy.
1: Mm-hmm. Mm-hmm.
0: Cheap. I don't know. But still kind of cute.
1: Mark Platz?
0: Yeah, I'm regularly on the hunt.
1: Yeah.
0: I'll get there.
1: Yeah.
0: But yeah.
1: I'm excited to come see it again.
0: Hopefully, I mean, it looks like there's been progress to me, but maybe it looks exactly the same.
1: What did you do with the storage room?
0: The storage room?
1: Go on, you're going to put a shelf in, maybe?
0: I haven't put up any shelves. I also haven't cleaned the carpet wall yet.
1: Oh, but you... Oh, that was a question anyway, wasn't it?
0: Yeah, of how to do it. I think I just need to rent, like, a carpet steamer and then steam the wall.
1: Yeah.
0: I'm not really sure. And I want to put up a big, long shelf above the carpet wall.
1: That's nice.
0: For, like, rearranging my things.
1: Yeah.
0: Yeah, we'll get there. And then it'll be time to move out.
1: Classic. That's nesting and making it, like, putting in what you think it needs, or like finding those, giving it time to find those things, is also a very nice process.
0: Yeah, it feels good to do it. I think I'm someone who likes to live with a space before I make the changes, rather than do them before I move in. So yeah, it feels good to be, have the time to be there a bit more at the moment, and and find out what I want from it. It's good.
1: Yeah. So nice.
0: Shall we play some
1: music?
0: Shall we transition?
1: Yeah, let's transition. Okay. Yeah, so these were songs of nourishing. Maybe, should we start with yours, the song that kind of instigated it?
0: Yeah, let's do that.
1: That's nice, right?
0: Okay.
1: Okay. This one is for you.

Hoi, how are you guys doing? This is Iago and Ricardo with Roll the Dice. And please excuse the belated start.

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Good boy. Soldier One. Nima 45. Lion Art. Action Syndicate Zone. How you mean? Dub City.

0: Yeah, you know, say enough get all youth out there today, brethren. What? You know, say why? Now the government now run nothing for them, brethren. You know, say the streets are empty. You know, say the pockets are empty. So the youths them hungry. You know, say the youth them are struggling. So them are start juggling. You know, I want to get caught in the game.
1: Them I want to be gangsters.

that. 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We're with you. Any one of them diss me, brother, call on Nick. Gunshot and heat all up for 1 week. Man, them know the wicked is out of street, that's a we. But we don't tell them again. 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

0: Hello, Yearn. Welcome to this episode. We are here with a very special guest. It is Becky Laverty. And for those of you who don't know about Roadburn and everything that is Roadburn, it is a amazing, life-changing festival that Marie and I went to in Tilburg, where they showcase the most heavy, intense, emotional, cathartic music from all over the world. And it's known to be one of the most open and accessible and community-oriented festivals. From audience members to artists, everyone is just really radiates this amazing kind energy. And yeah, we're super lucky today to be with Becky Laverty, who is a part of the booking and programming team of Roadburn. She's from East London, if I've researched correctly.
1: Originally
0: from East London.
1: Now.
0: Okay, I see, living in Manchester, yes. And yeah, we're here with her we just want to ask her so many things about Roadburn and about her and her experiences in this magical music landscape. So Becky, thanks for being here. Although you have a slight illness, by the way, guys, but we also sound
2: totally
0: a bit messed
2: up,
0: so
2: the only way to recover
0: post,
2: from the festival.
0: It's post-festival things.
1: Thank you for having me. But yes, I am a bit snotty. Post-Roadburn flu, it's a common thing.
0: Yeah, it's just, it has to happen.
2: I think it makes you, like, take the time to process everything, you know?
0: Yeah, true.
1: Yeah.
0: But Becky, we would love to maybe start off to ask you with, what is your story? Who is Becky?
1: Wow. Quite a long story. Well, I've always loved music. I think that's probably an answer that's quite common among anyone who works in music or makes music. My earliest musical memory is listening to Whitney Houston in the kitchen when I was little. But I've I suppose pop music was my first love. And then from there, I started listening to bands like Blur. And then I got into grunge and Hole, were a very formative band for me.
0: Yeah.
1: And from there, got into heavier music and weird and stuff. I was probably 16 or 17 when I first saw Napalm Death live. And that was a transformative thing for me too. And then I've just always been quite obsessive, I would say, about music. I love following I'm very curious about music. So I'm very intrigued by how sort of the puzzle pieces fit together, how this band was influenced by another band or worked with who, and piecing all of these things together. And I was an obsessive magazine reader when I was young, and I would cut things out and stick them on my wall, and I would always be reading the liner notes of all of the albums I bought and stuff. I just wanted all of the information and the context for the music that I love, and this was just for fun, you know. But now I sort of feel like I have a place for that to go over. But I put on shows for friends' bands and stuff where I lived, and I would book shows, I'd book tours for friends' bands. I sometimes tour manage them, and I'd go on tour with them. I always just had an interest in music and how it was made and how it reached people, but I have no musical talent, so I was never destined to be on the stage. I've just always had an interest in artists and musicians and how that reaches people. And in my mid-20s, I kind of fell into being a music publicist. I was a music publicist for 18 years. I officially stopped last year. Through that, I met a lot of bands and artists and just developed that passion more, but also kind of got to help them tell their stories a little bit. That was it that I was most interested in about being a publicist. And I worked with some great labels and I did all kinds of things over the years, really. And then in 2014, I started working for Roadburn. And I'd been to Roadburn a few times by that point, and it was my favourite festival. so I know what it's like to attend Roadburn and be like, oh my god. Because that's how I felt when I went there. And it's the sort of thing that I, you know, I probably would have thought, I'd love to work for Roadburn, but I wouldn't know how to go about that. Whilst I was very content doing the work that I was doing, and actually I think maybe the year before I started working for Roadburn, I was at Roadburn, at the time I worked for Relapse Records, and I think we had something like 9 artists playing Roadburn, so wow. I... you know, saw a little bit behind the scenes. I met Walter, who's the artistic director. A while later, he was coming to London, I think, to see Godflesh, I think.
0: Oh!
1: He came and stayed at my house. He stepped on my sofa, met my cats. We went to go see Godflesh together. And he, a couple of weeks later, he called me up and he said, Becky, I haven't got much time to talk at the moment, but I was wondering if you'd have any interest in working for Roadburn. And I said, yes! So, and I went and told my boyfriend. And I was like, I just got asked to work for Roadburn. And he said, doing what? And I said, I have no idea. And I have you, because I said yes. Yeah. And Walter was asking me to be their publicist. That it was Press and Communications was my title when I started at Roadburn. Mm-hmm. And I always used to say that the communications part of that did a lot of heavy lifting, because it was kind of like a very vague, like nebulous communication. And every year my job kind of has evolved. So I started doing press and communication, so I would have been working with people like you guys, coming, you know, asking to come and interview bands, asking to interview Walter, arranging interviews, reviews, previews, things like that. So that's what my main task was at Roadburn to start off with. But yeah, every year it would evolve a little bit. I ended up taking on the side program, so arranging the talks, the panel discussions, and so on, arranging like business meetings, network meetings, things like that. So my job always changed, and I think that honestly, that curiosity that kind of led me into music in the first place is what has seen my job evolve and how I ended up the part that I'm doing now. Because I always had thoughts and opinions about the lineup. and me and Walter would speak almost daily about what he was planning and what he wanted to do. And then I kind of gradually started working. You know, I would work more directly with the artist, like in terms of preparing for announcements, getting the information out of them, really trying to help them present what they were doing at Roadburn. And it kind of just happened quite gradually. But I've been officially part of the booking team for, I think maybe 5 years, something like that. I think during the pandemic, it kind of became a bit more solidified that this is something I was going to do as my official job. So yeah, I've been a booker at Roadburn, let's say 5 years, that sounds about right. But yeah, I've been at Roadburn for 12 years this year. So yeah, that's how I ended up here talking to you.
0: The butterfly effect. No, that's super cool. I think it's super nice to also hear that this kind of, it sounds like this, from the beginning when you were into this music world, it was very much like, okay, DIY, I'm just going to help these people. I know how to write things. I know how to like present what they're trying to say. And that makes sense, like hearing now about how your job role has evolved at Roadburn, because yeah, it sounds like you've maintained this, like staying true to you and like what you're interested in. And I think that's so,
1: very curious about the way that we communicate about art and music and how we communicate through art and music. So I think that, in all honesty, I think that most artists, when they're given the platform, as we give them at Roadburn, they thrive and they don't need someone to explain what they're doing, but to get people there to watch them, explaining who this person is and why I think they're important and what they're going to do, that's one of the things that I really put a lot into, because I do like 90% of the write-ups for Roadburn. It was a thing before I worked for Roadburn, it was a thing that happened, and it was a path that I took on. And when Walter explained to me why this was important to him, I was like, yes, that completely resonates with me, because it's what I was doing through my publicity work with artists. Often artists make a beautiful or evocative thing, but they don't necessarily know the words to explain why they made it, or how to like build that little bridge between this thing they made and the person that's listening to it. So that was the thing that I was always interested in, and I think it's continued through my work, even though as my role has evolved, I think it's really important, because to get people into the room, sometimes you really do have to I don't really want to say sell it, but you really have
2: to. Like, just make people connect.
0: Yeah, that's funny you mention it, because that was something we wrote down we wanted to ask you about, because we were, you know, on the other side reading the write-ups for each band, because, I mean, like I said, I kind of came into Roadburn a bit blindly regarding the artist, so then closer to the date, I was reading through the write-ups,
2: and
0: every time it was like just really enticing, and it felt so genuine, and I would scroll to the bottom and see, obviously read the whole thing, who wrote it, Maggie Laverty. And I would look at Maria like,
2: this is a musical talent.
0: And I agree.
2: I think, because it's something to be able to capture this physical feeling that music makes you feel, and make people understand and like connect the artist with the audience, because I think artists sometimes they just want to make the music, that's already like they're putting their energy into that, so to have someone that understands what they're trying to transmit, and then you put it down into words, that's amazing. And I don't, that was the question. How do you find these words? Like, have you always had the words in you?
1: Well, there's two people I met at Roadburn this year that I want to tell you about. One guy who runs a festival, I think quite a small festival in Germany, and he came up to me and complimented me on my write-ups. And he said, one of the reasons I love it is because you very rarely use the genre name. And I said, yes, because I feel like there's so many artists at Roadburn where it's not just fits into a nice neat genre box. So then once you start saying black metal infused with doom and infused it starts to lose all meaning. I just try and describe it how it makes me feel, and I was like, but some people hate it that I don't use the genre description. He was like, what? And I was like, yeah, some people hate the writing that I do because they just want to read this is a black metal band from Poland or whatever and understand that this is, some people want to put it in a box and understand I'm not interested in that. So I do think that some people do not agree with you. But then another guy I met came up to me and complimented me on it, and I'm not sure where he was from, but he was not a native English speaker, and he said that he loved the writing because it always expands his vocabulary.
0: Oh.
1: He said, I heard the word acerbic from reading your writer. So I said, how do you interpret acerbic? And he said, sharp. And I said, yes.
0: Oh.
1: Sharp. So yeah, it was very sweet. And thank you for the compliment. But I don't know. I've always enjoyed writing and reading, and only very recently have I like considered to call myself a writer. Like that sounds like something that someone else does. I do write, but then it's kind of like I have been writing a newsletter. I write a newsletter every Friday that I send out, and I made a zine this year, so I do kind of, I was gonna say reluctantly, but like sheepishly go, okay, yes, I guess I'm a writer. But one of the things, I was talking to some people about this as well at Roadburn, that I feel like it's kind of a difficult balance sometimes, because I'm very conscious that there are a lot of people that come to Roadburn who are not native English speakers. So I try to make it quite accessible that people can understand what I'm writing.
0: Yeah.
1: But I don't want to diminish the work that people have, you know, the artist's work. And I don't want to patronize people who are reading it and really oversimplify things. So it's kind of a delicate balance.
2: Yeah.
1: The vocabulary and the intention and everything, like, to do justice to the artists that are there. It is something that I spend a lot of my time doing. So it's very sweet for you to compliment me on it, because it is, I know that, you know, not everybody puts that attention into things that Roadburn does. And it does genuinely break my heart a bit when I see festivals using like AI or, bios and stuff like that. And I'm just like, why do it? Why include a bio at all? Like, if it matters that little, why not just put a genre descriptor and a link to buy if that's all you care about? So I think I realized very quickly when I started working for Roadburn that sometimes we were going to do things the difficult way, but it was for the greater good. I think that pays off.
0: Yeah, for sure, because it keeps it authentic to what you guys, like, everything you stand for, because it's super clear. But even to counter what that guy who said not that guy, but the people who say like, oh, I wish it was just a category and a country of what the band was from. I would argue against what they're saying as well, because I'm like, well, then you're like reading a description in this way keeps, I think, you also more open-minded, because that's what I experienced reading it, because I'd read it and go, oh, this sounds really cool. And then I click it and then, or then I go on like Bandcamp or whatever. And then I listen to the song and I'm like, oh, okay. Like I might not have found this in a different way. I might not have stumbled on this on any platform because whatever reason. And then, but because of these words,

0: and yeah, and like yeah. it just it shifts how you perceive, like mm-hmm. I think I'm also not the biggest fan of genres, so like yeah. I think it's a great way to like communicate, because no, I think the majority of artists also don't make music thinking I'm making music that fits into this yeah, genre, so yeah. I think it's true to their experience to like actually try to just describe how it makes you feel rather than yeah. saying the genre. So yeah, mm-hmm. I love that. I also counter arguing.
1: It's an interesting thing as well, because we're very conscious that like we're choosing the artists that are playing, but you're going to choose who you go and see.
0: Yeah, yeah.
1: You're picking them because we think they belong at Roebuck.
0: Yeah.
1: We like them. We want them to be there. But everybody has personal taste. But I think it's also kind of connects to some of the pitfalls, I guess, of like modern technology and how it intersects with music, because what's the point in a music review is a question that I have been asking many people over the years, because I'm not saying that there is no point to it, to be clear, but if we're asking people to trust a music journalist or an influencer or whoever to say this band is good or bad, I can click that and within 30 seconds make my own mind up. I can listen to something, but like it is kind of like an ego thing going on, that like I don't need people to tell me whether something's good or bad. Like I will just I will listen to it for myself. But that kind of skips the element of discovery, which I think is one of the biggest joys of things. And like I say, going back to like my early teenage years, like discovery was part of the whole part of the process.
0: Yeah.
1: And having your interest piqued by something to go, what's this weird descriptor? I've never heard of this, or oh, it's recorded by this person who's in a famous band or whatever. It's those little threads of stuff that make something, make you curious about something, and that's the point of a music review as much as telling you whether it's good or bad, as far as I'm concerned. But I'm not reviewing the artist when I'm writing about them, but it kind of serves the same function. I'm kind of saying, this is good and this is why. It's an invitation, and I don't think you get that by, you know, just writing a bio saying they're on their third album and
2: like factual things.
1: Exactly. So yeah, I think it serves many functions to present the bands the way we do.
0: Yeah, that's true about the lineup as well. It's kind of like an invitation for people to go about choosing. And we had a question of how do you actually choose who you're gonna see, because you know all these artists and you know you love them all, and then how do you go about the festival when you're there?
1: Like how do I choose what I'm gonna want? Well, so Walter and I do the timetables together, and Walter is visually impaired, so I do a lot of the actual moving the blocks around and the puzzle thing, and then we go through it all together and discuss it and figure out what works, that doesn't work, we have new things. And I do kind of get in the zone when I'm doing that, and so the way that we put the timetables together, we don't work from the smallest band to the biggest band, we don't work with headliners at Roebuck. So sometimes the biggest band on the bill will be earlier in the day because their production needs determine it, or their travel schedule. So when we're putting the schedule together, we kind of put those blocks in first, the things that are removable. This person has to go first because they need the sound check beforehand, or they have to have a production rehearsal. This person has to go in this slot because their plane doesn't arrive until 5 p.m. So you put those bits in, and then you start piecing it together around those, and then it kind of becomes a creative process. And I kind of get in the zone doing that, and I'm doing it for the best possible lineup, like the best possible routes through the day. And I really have to put aside my own personal preferences. I'm like, I have to get into the right frame of mind to not be going for, I want to go from this band to this route for me. So when I look at the timetable once it's done, and then once we've actually kind of done it, then we kind of get into this phase where it's like, checking the meticulous details, like the for what will be published, the timings, like the titles and stuff, is everything correct? So then when I'm actually presented with the beautiful version of the timetable with the artwork and everything, then I look at it and I'm like, oh my god, who did that? That's awful. How am I going to choose between Nothing and Boston Eye? And I'm like, oh, that was me. So my advice that I give to people

0: when they're coming to Roebourne, is to choose just like a couple of things a day that they have to see, and then do the rest based on whim, essentially. Feel like, and like, you know, if you've just watched an amazing show in the engine room and you need to go and sit down for 10 minutes, then you're kind of like, I don't know, do I want to walk all the way over to the O13 to watch something? There's something interesting. So sometimes you just have to play it by ear.
1: Yeah.
0: And that's not to say that I'm casual about, like, the shows that people are putting on. Like, impressive, like, the things that people bring to Roebourne. But you have to just accept at some point you cannot see everything that's there. But yeah, there's definitely things that I miss out on, and like then realise I make not the wrong choice. But I am genuinely very at peace with the route that I take through Roebourne, but I do understand the fear of missing out. And you know, when I see people queuing up for something, and they're determined to keep queuing even when they've been told the venue is full, I understand why they're doing it, because they're like, I want to see the band so much, I'll be happy if I get 5 minutes of them. So yeah, it is difficult to plot a route through things, but that's how I recommend people make their choices. Choose the one that you're going to be sad if you really want to. Make sure you're there on time, do that, and then go with whatever comes your way.
1: No, I think like we kind of had that at one point as well, where we just had to be at the 013 because we wanted to see nothing, and then there was Mendy Indiana happening like a bit before, and we were like, oh, this sounds cool, let's go. And it was
2: one of the top,
1: absolutely amazing, one of the top. And that was one of this experiences of like, we're just around, let's see what's happening. And I think that's kind of the beauty of festivals too, and of knowing that you can trust a festival like Roebourne, like you will probably love whatever is happening, you know. And that's the fun of discovering music live as well. I think it's top 10 experiences for me.
2: True.
0: I love it when people say that, like they're basically saying, I had 20 minutes and like before the next show I really wanted to see, and I was like, I'm not going to walk all the way over to the O13, so I just walked into the Hall of Fame to see what was happening, and then I discovered this incredible band.
1: Because
0: I think, like, I do think there's like I think that a lot of people like to think that they have like superior music taste and they know I think anybody does. Like, everybody has a blind spot.
1: That's
0: for Roebourne, and I'm like, oh, I don't know this band, and I don't feel ashamed to not know that band. I'm like, well, who are they? Tell me more. And I think it's great when people have that open-mindedness and they have that curiosity as well, and they go looking for stuff. And we had a question that the Q&A that Walter did on the Sunday of Roebourne, and somebody said, like, I come here for 4 days and I discover so many new bands, and I'm just like, my mind is open to all of these new things at Roebourne. How do you find them? Like, how do you find these bands? Like, how is your mind open to these things? And my part of my answer to her was that the fact that she's coming and her mind is open and then she finds all these new bands, we're the same. We have the same curiosity. If she came and she just plotted her route through the festival and she was going to go and see all of the bands on the main stage or all of the bands that she already knew, then she wouldn't be curious. She wouldn't be open to going and doing those things. So we're coming at it from the same place. It's just that my thing is spread out throughout the whole year, and it's my job. I have more time to dedicate to it.
1: True.
0: So I have that curiosity every day. And there's no better or worse way of being curious, as long as you're curious. So if you're open to it, then you'll find something great that's going to take you in a whole new direction.
2: Yeah, cool. Actually, on the topic of music discovery, is there something you've discovered recently, maybe it was for this year's Roebourne or anything that you, I don't know, maybe could think of like a story of how you discovered it and it set off an obsession? It could be from any time, actually. It could be whatever.
0: Well, so one of the things that, people often ask, like, how do you find the bands that play Roebourne? Because sometimes we have bands playing their first ever show at Roebourne, or you know, their second or third ever show, and they're like, how did you even know this band existed? And Walter, definitely, like, we both talk to a lot of people. We're both talkers. So he references, like, how he has, like, a network of people that he talks to who from all over the world who go to different places and go to shows in different places, so you get all that sort of information coming through. And I would say the same thing applies to me too. But one of the things that I am aware I sound creepy when I say this, but one of the things that I always say is that I'm always looking at what bands are doing. So if it's a band that's just played Roadburn this year and they're going on tour, I don't know, let's say Primitive Man just played Roadburn and they've got another 2 weeks of their tour, and I'm following them on Instagram and I see who they're playing with when they play in, I don't know, Sweden.
2: Yeah,
0: and
2: yeah.
0: That the local promoter pitched and thought this is a band that goes with Primitive Man. I don't know that promoter, but I trust their opinion to some degree. They're in this position where they're booking Primitive Man, who I'm in that position, I book Primitive Man too, so we're on the same sort of page. But you're going, this band belongs with this band, so I'm curious. So then that's how I discover some bands. I'm not going to say like that's the only way at all, but I look at whose names on the bottom of the poster and I see who, and then I talk to those bands as well, because using Primitive Man as an example, but if they come back from tour and are going, oh my god, you played with this incredible band in Berlin, then I want to know who they were. So it's that sort of like curiosity and like just digging around and like seeing who other people think, you know, works with other bands, who bands choose to play with, who, when bands have a say in things themselves, who they pick to be with them, who they're supporting. And also just like what they're doing and like side projects and things like that sometimes are very like under the radar, and people are like, it's just, I don't know, I've never thought of playing it live. Like one of the bands that I loved this year, I went to see Street Sex play a few months ago. They were touring with Youth Code and King Joseph. And last year they released the two albums. They released the Street Sex album and the Street Sex album. And I asked them, why did you do it under a different name? And they said, because it sounds like a different band. Answer. And I was like, can you play that stuff live? And they were like, no. And I was like, have you thought of playing it? Like, yeah, we've started working it out a bit. And I was like, do you think you could play it live in April? And they were like, yes. And I was like, okay.
2: Oh my god.
0: Walter, and I was like, I think we should book this, so we did. And they put a lot of effort into it because it was something that they wanted to do, but it was, there was no deadline for it, so they were, you know, working out how to put these songs together for a live format, and they did it for us, for Roadburn. They are doing another show in a few months time, I think, in the US. But like that sort of stuff is really special, I think, when somebody like puts in that extra effort to make this thing happen at Roadburn. And I loved it. I thought the show was great. And I'm so glad that they wanted to put that effort in, and we definitely never take it for granted. And I'm very conscious as well that this year we had a lot of bands that really went back into their history to do stuff. So Interama played two albums, not short albums either, which they had to relearn. Just to do it over, and like the Cavern set on the main stage, they say it's the only time they're going to do it. I kind of believe them because I think it was a lot of work. But I don't take it for granted that they... the genuinely the hours that go into doing things like that. So like how we discover things, like it can be like the weird little bands that aren't really on people's radar, but it can also be, it's just, it's also discovery to like look at a band that you know very well and go, what about this thing that you've never done?
1: Are you
0: up for, like, is that something that you're interested in doing live? And often the answer is yes, but we just never had the incentive, or we haven't ever had the time, or no one's asked us to do it. So if you've made a weird album, I will find it and I will.
2: Oh, that's so nice.
1: Yeah, has this always been a thing with Roadburn, of asking artists to play specific sets, like one album? Or
0: it's it came back a long time, like prior to me working for Roadburn there. And I think it's if you look up on Discogs or even on Spotify or Apple Music, wherever you look at like music, if you search Roadburn, you'll see a lot of live at Roadburn albums, and some of them are just sets, but some of them are album sets, like the Godflesh Street Cleaner one is a great one. But I think that kind of comes from, again, prior to me working for Roadburn, Walter has always had this rapport with artists, and when artists want to come to Roadburn and they want to do something more and they want to do something special, that's usually the incentive to do a special set. It comes from the artist a lot of the time. We very rarely will ask a band specifically, will you play this album live? Because it's quite a personal thing. Mm. Sometimes there's a good reason to not play a live an album in full. Mm. Sometimes it's not possible. Like this year, the Nothing set that we were talking about previously, we had inquired, like, would they want to play their new album? And then when I spoke to Nikki about it, he said, it's just so difficult to do. We have, like, some of the real important parts of the album is, like, someone playing the harp. So, like, how can we do that? He's like, if you want us to do that another year, get the harp player involved, we'll do it. But for this, it was like they put together some of the songs that they were easier to play live and some older songs. So, like, if we wanted them to do... We'll use that as a hypothetical example. If we wanted Nothing to play their newest album live, mm-hmm. it would be a matter of like seeing what's possible, because mm-hmm. it comes down to budget and availability and all sorts of things as well. Like, do we need extra musicians with Interama? Mm-hmm. We needed extra musicians to make it work, and things like that. So sometimes those things are not easy to do. And sometimes they just come from a band wanting to do something that they've not done before. And it's not always an album set. It's when we had Converge play, they came up with the idea that eventually morphed into the Blood Moon album that they did. But the original idea was basically playing the songs, each song from their albums, which are kind of too complex to play live usually, because they require extra guitar players. So when they did Converge Blood Moon at Roeburn, it was with Steve Montell from Neurosis, Chelsea Wolfe, and Stephen Brodsky from Cavins. Wow. Those were the additional musicians.
1: Oh my god.
0: They played these songs that were too complicated to play at a regular Converge show. Mm. So they put together this special show. We didn't ask them to do that. We asked, would you like to do a special set? Like, do you have any ideas? And that's what they came up with, and it was amazing. So sometimes these things come from just asking, what do you want to do? Mm. Like, you have this platform, you have this space, how would you like to use it? And a lot of the time the artists come up with something very special.
1: Yeah.
2: That's so cool.
1: Yeah, I think that, like, is part of why the artists also love it so much, because it was consistently also we just heard the artists themselves thanking the Roadburn team, thanking you. And like, it was every set, we were like, damn, this is really like you can feel that they feel cared for. And this makes sense that like giving even the space and choice for them to come up with something special, it shows that like you care about what they want to do and how they want to communicate their art. So yeah.
0: Yeah. It seems like it would be very strange to me to... Of course, I don't meet every artist that plays Roadburn.
2: Right.
0: I don't know every artist that plays Roadburn, but it'd be really weird to not talk to them and speak to them and say thank you for being here, because first and foremost, I am a music fan, and that is what led me to doing this job. So when we have an artist that I love playing Roadburn, and I'm like getting my dinner next to them, like, oh, hi, I'm Beth. Booked you to play, I'm really excited for your set. I am the nerd that will say that still, because I can't imagine, why would you not, like, because of your music, so why would you not say, I love what you're doing?
1: Yeah.
0: So one of my most important sets for, like, my kind of understanding of heaviness at Roadburn, I've talked about this previously, but was when Emma Ruth Rundle played in 2017, because it was one of the most beautiful sets that I have seen at Roadburn. But it was very heavy, it was emotionally heavy, and it was just one woman and her guitar. And I remember going and speaking to her after the set. We had met before, we were not close friends, but I knocked on her dressing room door and I said, I just wanted to say that was one of the most special things I've ever seen. It was so powerful and it was incredible. And she told me years later, you came and knocked on my door. I thought I'd done something wrong. Like, knocked on my door. And
2: I'm being told that.
0: Oh, right. I was just coming to say hello. No one ever say hello. So I was just like, I can't imagine not, like, welcoming the artist. Like, it's an important, like, it's a big deal for us when artists, especially if they're doing something distinctive or unusual or as a one-off for them. I understand that it takes a lot of time and effort to do that, and that they're nervous and that they want to feel comfortable, and so I think that's part of the job, honestly, of like hosting them, like it is to welcome them and make them feel like they belong there, because we truly believe that they do. That's why we invited them to do it.
1: Oh, wow. That's so, so special. Wow, we were just talking about Emma Ruth Rundle as well, because we were like, oh, we're yearning for like
2: the next like soul shattering album or yeah, I mean, we're very much in this heavy music world, so we're like, who's the, we need to go back in the time, or not the lineups and see, because I did actually see she did release her Roadburn 2022 set on, like she has an album of it, so it's the next.
0: I think that felt like the right thing to do, to have her play the Engine of Hell album, mm-hmm. at Roadburn, because the album came out, didn't do a lot of touring. Well, it was kind of weird, pandemic and everything.
2: Right.
0: Then she came and did that at Roadburn 2022, and it's a beautiful recording as well, the live album, but the set was incredible. It was such a special thing. So it was really, and also it was really nice, I think, to see the progression from her being in the room next door playing to 700 people who were like enraptured by her, to playing to 3,000 people and it was silent. One of the things I remember from that is that because of the sort of how sort of sensitive that album is, the arrangement that we had made with the press photographers was that they would not be there at the beginning of the set, because it was so quiet and so silent. Oh, they would come in at the end to take photos. And they were very polite and respectful and weren't in people's way. But people were so mad that they were there, because it was just like, you're ruining the magic. Pin drop silence. And it was just like, then you could hear the clicking of cameras. I'm glad they were there, because some of those photos ended up on the album and it captured the moment. But yeah, it was a very special set. And I think that's another thing that some artists have been kind of freaked out by, it that like in between songs, sometimes the audience doesn't clap because they are just, it's like a continuous thing. So they don't always clap, and it's not like a rapturous thing. That comes at the end. Like, people are just silent and reverent, and it's beautiful. But I do, that's kind of a bit freaky when you're...
2: Did you guys like it?
1: No, that's one thing I really appreciate of the audience as well. Like, I'm someone who I can be quite annoyed by audiences that aren't respectful to artists, because I'm like, this artist has done so much, and like, we're here to witness their performance, so... But in Roadburn, it is it's so respectful. Like, I feel like everyone is just open to listen, and it has this, like, sometimes, like, it is quiet. Like, you're like, how am I in a room with, like, 4,000 people? Like, but everyone is, like, just in awe and, like, receiving it. And I love it about the audience.
2: True.
0: Because I remember when one of my friends from the UK came to Roadburn, and it was his first time, and he was used to going to festivals over here, like outdoor festivals, drinking lots of beer, sitting in the sun, and he was like, where are all the drunk people? And I was like, well, everyone's just been like very sensible and going to watch the bands. I'm like, yes, that's what they I don't think that there's like room for like socializing and meeting people and talking and all of that, but most people don't. It would be a waste to come and get really drunk and forget. I think people clock onto that quite quickly, that it's like, yes, have a drink, have a nice time, but like, you're gonna watch stuff that you will not see anywhere else, so you want to remember.
1: No, and it definitely doesn't stop the community aspect, because it's also the festival that I've had the most conversations with people, and like everyone there is just a music lover. Like, everyone is wearing a band t-shirt, and that's like, you care about artists and you care about music, and I love that so much. And to
0: talk to people all the time at Roadburn, and people are like, but that's because you work here. I'm like, no, people don't know who I am. I'm just like chatting to people. What did you just go and watch? And always respond and will like talk to you and tell me who I should go and watch. I'm like, okay. I like it. I really like it, because I think that there is, you know, going back to the thing that I was saying about like, people have almost people like to think that they have a really good music taste. And a lot of people do. They're at Robo. But I do think that there's not really that much elitism when it comes to it. People are doing it because they want to share it. They want to say, I've seen this band before, you have to go and see them. And they mean it very genuinely. Like, people want to share the thing that they've discovered with other people, which is what Walter and I are doing. We discovered this thing and we're like, oh, you just got this. That's essentially what the event is. That's what we're saying. Oh my God, look at this band. So it's really nice to see other people doing that when they're at Roadburn. And especially if it's like this year we had her back and it's like they played in the engine room, and then people were like, when people found out, Walter, it was bad keeping that secret. He was just telling everyone they were playing a secret show. So then people are going, oh my God, her back is doing a secret show. And people want, like, you miss them, come and see this one. And I think it's great.
1: Yeah, I love that about the secret shows as well, because it gives people this chance to share, like, oh, I saw this and it was amazing. And then there's the secret show, and then other people can come and see it too. I feel like that happened with Truck Violence, like, after, I think some people were like, oh, this band, we heard it was good.
2: Yeah, I heard some people in line who had said, oh, I didn't see them, but like after last night, apparently everyone loved it, so I just gotta go see it. But actually,
0: that happens quite often when we have bands that we know are gonna play multiple sets. sometimes we didn't really do that much of it this year, but sometimes we do schedule secret shows during the festival. Like somebody goes, we're here for another 2 days.
1: Oh my god.
0: Last year we did that. On the Saturday night, Uniform said to me, can we not do a secret show? And I'm like, it's 1 a.m. And I was like, do you mean it? Because I will ask Walter, and if he says yes, then you're going to do it. And they're like, yeah. And I was like, are you not just saying this because it's 1 a.m? And then I was like ringing them at 11 a.m. saying, well, are we doing a secret show? And they're like, oh, yeah, okay. And skip that at the last minute. But like this year, one of the things that I really enjoyed was that we had Bad Breeding, who played our pre-show on the Wednesday night, and they had a proper show scheduled on the Thursday.
1: Mm-hmm.
0: And we had them for a secret show on the Friday. But what I noticed happening was some people who were not that familiar with the band watching them on the Wednesday and saying, oh, I'm really excited for the Thursday show. And then finding out they're doing a secret show and be like, oh my God, it's really tight.
2: Yeah.
1: No, it's the best feeling.
0: That you never have heard of a band and then see them 3 times in a weekend and be like, they're my new favorite band. It's fulfilling that story, like, play out.
2: Yeah, it really feels almost like the entire concept of secret shows, it feels like a treasure hunt, you know, where like throughout it, you're at the festival, there's already a buzz going on because everyone's excited, but then you're like, well, I think they could play a secret show. They would fit the skate park, or they should. Yeah. That was too short. They should do it again. So I think that's like, do you remember it? How? Because I'm assuming the secret show started before, like already ages ago. I don't know, but do you remember like how it had started?
0: I think we were talking about this. Don't quote me on it. Was it 2017 or 2018? We had the San Diego Takeover, which was a bunch of bands. Earthless were our artists in residence, and we had a lot of bands that were sort of connected to Earthless that were on TP Records and sort of played similar sort of music. But that's when we first used the skate park, because there were a couple of bands that had professional skaters in them. We were asking them, would you want to play in the skate park? It was just fitting to have professional skaters. Riley Hawk, whose band Peter played, they played a secret show in the skate park. That's kind of how the secret show started. That it was kind of like bespoke to the bands that were playing, like their skaters, skate park. But it was so good that we kept going. And other bands play in the years since. And it's kind of, I think people expect it of Roadburn now, although we do have to apply for a permit to have shows in the skate park. It's never a given that we're going to have the skate park. We have to apply every year to be able to do it. So one year it may be entirely possible that we don't have access to the skate park, but then we could probably try and find somewhere else or do something else. But I do think it is like, it is something cool to, especially when bands come and they fly in just for Roadburn, and if it's a band flying in from, say, the west coast of the United States, It's a long way to come. It's a long flight. Like this year, we had that with agriculture. So they come from the game. And we want to make good use of them over there. But they want to do it. They want to do something different. And they are up for it. And quite often, at the point of booking bands, we're told either directly by them or by their agent, if you want them for a secret show, then they're available and they would love to do it. And just say the word and we'll come up with some ideas. So it kind of, it is often driven by the artists, and yeah, we try and figure out where it would fit in and how we can make it work. And I think that people know it's very likely there's going to be secret shows. So it's not that secret in that respect, but I do think that I don't think it's been diminished, like the excitement that people feel around it.
2: No.
0: And there are some people who don't look at their phone throughout Roadburn and don't want to know. That's... And they're just like, if I walk past and someone says it's happening, maybe I'll go. I know what I'm doing.
1: No.
0: There is no way to do Roadburn. And I think, some people are oblivious to the secret shows. Other people are just waiting for them the whole time. So, whatever.
1: Yeah. I mean, I came last year for the first time, and then we didn't know about the secret shows, and suddenly my friend and I are on Instagram and secret show of Big Brave, and we're like, what does this mean? And then we go and it's like daylight, we can see everyone, and it was one of the best shows as well, and we were like, and now we get to see them again. Oh my god. And then same thing with Chep Heil, was oh my god. Yeah,
0: I think there's something that's like very charming
1: about
0: the skate park, because the lighting and the setup, it's like there's no pretension. It's just the band playing their music.
1: Yeah.
0: There's not really much room for theatrics. And not that is detrimental to their show usually, but when a band plays on the main stage or on the terminal and they can do the lighting and they can have visuals and they really create be like in their vision, that's a spectacular thing to be able to have. But when you just have the band playing their music, it's like just direct to the fans, and there's just a communion sort of thing going on where you're all on the same level.
1: I
0: love it. I love that Big Brave show.
1: No, it almost feels like you're in the practice room with them. It's like,
2: yeah, I was gonna say a sound check before their show at the local venue in the local town, in a small town.
1: Like with Chep Heil, I'm like, what, like. How am I seeing them in this scenario, you know? Like, you feel so much closer. Mm-hmm. Yeah, so it's amazing. I hope it keeps going. Well.
2: Well, we're coming, I guess, towards the end of the interview. Final question. I don't know.
1: I think we should ask, what is a yearnful artist obsession that you think the yearners of the world should know of? One is difficult. It can be more than one as well.
0: Well, we've talked about Emma Ruth Rundle, and I think that when she has her new album out, I think we're all going to be very delighted by that. And but I feel like, based on your interests, and if your listeners are it's the same sort of thing, then I think they're probably going to be familiar with Emma already. There is one artist that I've been listening to a bit lately. It's a band called New Idea Society, which features Stephen Brodsky from Cave-In.
1: Oh.
0: I think he has a very distinctive voice. So if you're a fan of Cave-In, then you'll probably like this because his vocals are so prominent. But they have a new single out, I think last week, called Nightbirds. And it's before I'd heard it, my friend described it to me as being, I think he said it was like one that will tug on your heartstrings. I was like, okay. And then I listened to it and I was just like, oh, it is. It's tugging on my heartstrings. Oh. So I think that constitutes yearning.
2: Okay, awesome.
0: But it's a very beautiful album. And it will be out, I think, May or June on Relapse. But New Idea Society, and the song that I think is the standout is called Nightbirds.
2: Okay.
0: So listen to it now and tell me if you think it's sounds like yearning.
1: Oh my god, yes. I'm so excited.
2: That's fine. This morning I listened to a song and I was like, that this tugged on my heartstring. That's exactly what it felt like. That was the words I needed.
1: Awesome.
0: I do love a bit of yearning, so I'm on board with that.
2: Yeah, I mean, it's like I feel like obsession is also a subcategory of yearning, because it's like you said, putting the pieces together and and everything. It's part of the yearning for more, for, you know.
1: Yeah. And I think this action of, like, discovering music and just caring about everything around it, like, that's what creates, like, personal connections mm-hmm. with music, and I think connections between people and music as well. So, mm-hmm. yeah, we're very pro-musical obsessions here.
0: Yes, it's what drives me forwards. I think it's, like, what makes, like, I don't know, like, it's great when somebody says, oh, you should check out this album, it's great. But when somebody says, you should check out this album, it's great, it's about blah, blah, blah, mm-hmm. or whatever, then I'm like, all right, tell me more.
2: So I
0: think the why of something has always mattered to me. The lyrics matter to me, like, why somebody chose this piece of artwork to represent the album, that sort of stuff matters to me. I know it doesn't have to, it doesn't matter to everybody in the same way, and that's fine. Yeah. But, the puzzle is where the pleasure is for me, I think, in making sense of it all.
2: Oh.
0: So, yeah, yearning is definitely in there, going, I want to know more. Yearning is, I'm all for it.
2: Yeah.
1: No, can't wait for next year to see.
2: Oh, yeah. Guys, get your tickets.
1: Oh my god, I missed Chelsea Wolfe, so that was like someone I really wanted to see. Yeah. Honestly, Emma Ruth Rundle as well, like, that would be insane.
2: Actually just thought of this, because I was talking about, like, I wish I found Emma Ruth Rundle in December, because then I was listening to Grouper a lot, and then I just thought right now, actually, Grouper would be great, because I keep checking, are they on tour, are they coming to Europe, are they coming to Europe, and they're not. So, like, that would be transcendental.
0: We have looked into Grouper before, but she doesn't like to play festivals. There are a few that don't really play festivals. I think a group have played a festival in Austin, Texas, a few years ago, but it was a place where they could have a separate venue
2: for her
0: church. That was possible. But, yeah, it would be a lot of work
2: to deal with in a festival.
0: So, yeah, there are a few, like Dead Can Dance is another one. Difficult
1: artists,
0: but usually when people say, why have you never had
1: it?
2: Tommy Barlow. He's from London.
0: Who's Tommy Barlow?
1: He has nothing out right now because he took it all out. But we traveled to London in 2024 to see Nick Cave and Black Country New Road. And then we went kind of blind of, like, let's go to all the venues we can go, because we were there for a long weekend. And then we were like, okay, this band played at the Windmill, this band played at the George Tavern, let's check out these venues. And then we go to the Windmill this night. It was Jordy Greep was gonna play, and we were like, oh, we know Black Midi, let's see what else is happening. Ended up, Jordy Greep wasn't there, but then
2: we were really early for the sound check, and we're just playing a silly game, having a pint, whatever. And then this sound check starts happening, and it's this weeping violin, and we all just shut up and stop playing.
1: And we're like, video.
2: It was on video.
1: It was, like, on video. For some reason, and you can see the moment we all go quiet, and it was the sound check.
2: Yeah.
1: And then this man, like, starts singing as well. And it's like his voice is...
0: It's voice and violin.
2: Voice, violin, electric guitar, and acoustic guitar.
1: Yeah.
2: And it's a trio, but it's his project. And then he invited his two friends, I guess, to play with him that evening for the first time. And
1: a backing track as well. So it's a bit electronic also.
2: Yeah.
1: And it's just... It's like... yearning,
2: crying, like you're sobbing immediately. It's really hard to explain.
0: The embodiment of yearning.
1: Yeah, yearn didn't exist before we saw him, and I feel like there's a thread that links seeing him and starting yearn, because it just like we didn't know this the artist, and then suddenly we became like, oh my god, we need more of this. And then like he had one mixtape out, but it was a solo project that he did before, and then now we actually saw them for the first time. It was the first time they were doing the trio. And we were like, oh my god.
2: And then fast forward, they played Left of the Dial in Rotterdam, which we had already had tickets for. And then it turns out he's playing. And then we're like, this is unbelievable. And then the genius bookers put him in a church. Perfect. Oh. Perfect. And then we see him in a church. We are front row holding each other's hands. And we'd spoken to him when we first saw him, and I think he kind of recognized who we were. He was like, this is so funny. Why are they here? I think because he removed his mixtape, he will release something soon. Yeah. But his name has been coming around a lot. He also just toured with a band called Injury Reserve, who are now called, I think, By Storm or something.
1: Yeah.
2: So he just did a tour. And then since then, I think he's gotten also even more following. But he started in the grassroots venues of London and then got his name around.
0: Writing it down.
2: Yeah. I think something will be released this month, we think.
1: Yeah. And if you get to see him live, it's...
2: Yeah, he plays around England, like, definitely. Yeah. You should. He's...
0: Honestly, now I've learned something from you guys.
1: Yes.
2: Yay! Awesome. Yeah. No, that's a good we remember.
1: Yeah, yeah. I was like, oh my god, no. That's we tell everyone about.
2: Yeah. Very much in grouper midwife.
1: Yeah, yeah.
2: World, like, yeah,
1: yeah,
2: yeah. Very powerful.
1: Yeah.
2: Very talented. Yeah. Okay.
0: Excellent.
2: Awesome. Well, that's a great way to end this episode, this interview. Becky, thank you so much for spending time with us and chatting to us. It was wonderful to hear about your story and everything you do at Roadburn. And thank you to you and Walter and everyone in the Roadburn team for hosting such a fantastic festival every year. And we're so excited for next year, already getting the tickets.
1: Yeah.
2: Well, so.
0: Well, thank you for coming and thank you for taking the time. It was great to talk to you and learn about Tommy.
2: Yay! Awesome. All right.
1: Thank you so much.
2: Thank you.